0: Braves have come to bat here in the fourth inning. It is a 2-2 ball game right now. Ozzie Albies lead it off. Dominic Smith and Mauricio Dubon will follow. If anybody gets on, Mike Yastrzemski against Brady Singer in the fourth. And the fourth inning is brought to you by Four Roses Bourbon, the mellow, balanced Kentucky classic that's crafted for those home run moments. Proud sponsor of the BCL Press Club. Presented by Four Roses Bourbon. Enjoy responsibly. Singer's first pitch is a slider in there for a called strike. Nothing and one. The count on Ozzie Albies. A ground rule double into the left field corner. His first time up. The 0-1. Swing of a bouncer foul off the front of the Reds dugout. Albies behind 0-2. Switch hitter Albies up there from the left side.
1: You know, this is one of those games here early where you may want to keep that Four Roses handy.
0: I know what you mean. Popped up foul. You mean like getting a one-out double and or one-out triple, not scoring?
1: Yeah,
0: might want to make you take
1: there.
0: Might want to make you take a sip. Up and away. One ball, two strikes on Albies. Two-two our score. Albies that wide open stance. The 1-2 pitch, swinging a bouncer to first. Handled behind the bag by Steer. He waves off Singer, takes it easily to bag himself for the out. And there's one gone here in the Braves' fourth inning. Western and Southern Financial Group wants to strike out cancer all season long. Every time a Reds pitcher strikes out a batter, Western and Southern donates to support cancer research, education, and care in the greater Cincinnati area. When it comes to fighting cancer, we're all in this together. Now Dominic Smith. Grounded out to the first baseman, Steer, his first time up. And the pitch from Singer. Just off the outside corner, slider away, and the count's 1-0. Singer back into his windup, the 1-0. Smith again watches a fastball tail off the outside corner. Dominic Smith, mentioned earlier, one of the best hitters in the league this year. The 2-0 pitch grounded to the shortstop. Up with it is Ellie. He was shading up the middle. Throws in plenty of time to get Smith. And now two gone here in the fourth inning. But to finish the point, what's crazy about Dominic Smith is as well as he has hit, he's hitting over 400 against starting pitching this year. But he's 0-2 against Brady Singer tonight. Now Mauricio Dubon. Dubon walked and was thrown out, really trying to steal home, if you will. Swing a soft tapper right back to Singer. Up with it, Singer. He'll throw low and picked it first on the short hop by Steer. Inning over. So Singer works a 1-2-3 fourth, the second 1-2-3 inning of the night. Still tied at two, middle of the fourth inning at Great American Ballpark on the Reds Radio Network.
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0: All tied at two. Reds bat here in the bottom of the fourth inning. Spencer Steer to lead it off. Then J.J. Bleday and Tyler Stevenson against this left-hander, Martin Perez. And really kind of a different story for the Reds this year against left-handers. They've been much better than they were a year ago. They had a great chance to reclaim the lead. Runner at third with one out in the third after the triple by De La Cruz, but he was left standing there. Now Steer tries to lead it off. Perez first pitch to Steers, a little bit low on the outside corner for ball one. 1-0. 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Pitch to Steers, a changeup down and away, and it's two balls and no strikes. Steer worked the walk his first time up and came around to score on the Bleday homer. Now he hits a one-hop liner to the backhand of Mateo off his glove, and it'll kick into left field. So Steer is aboard with a leadoff base hit. It was right to the backhand of Mateo. He just couldn't pick it clean on that sinking line drive, kind of ate him up.
1: Yeah, once the ball came off the bat at that kind of velocity, it looked like Mateo kind of froze momentarily, and then as he turned to try to backhand it, it just ate him up.
0: Now J.J. Bleday saw one pitch his first time up and sent it into the seats in right. Takes off the outside corner. Actually, he sent it into the Braves bullpen in right field. 1-0 on Bleday. Perez sets. Here's the 1-0 pitch off the outside corner. Change up away, and it's 2-0. He doesn't seem to want to go back in there at all right now to J.J. Bleday after he took him deep.
1: I wouldn't think you'd want to pitch around the lefty to get to the righty.
0: 2-0. Low and away, and it's 3-0. Of course, the right-hander on deck, not exactly like he hit a lazy fly off of him. He scorched one. Almost got it over the head of Yastrzemski and left, if not for a good read. 3-0 on J.J. Bleday. Perez sets, and here's the 3-0 pitch right down the middle. Fastball for a strike, and it's 3-1. I don't think he'll see that again. Steer off first. Perez home with a 3-1 pitch. And it's a swing and a bouncing ball. Chance for two. Albies flips to Mateo. Around to Olson. Close but out. Double play. 4-6-3.
1: Well, he got the sinker. It was a backdoor sinker over the outside corner. And Bleday rolls right over the top of it.
0: Well, Perez has gotten away with a couple of mistakes today. And that's another one. Two down, here's Tyler Stevenson. First pitch to Stevenson is off the outside corner. Cutter away, and the count's 1-0. Stevenson lined out to left field his first time up. Perez back into his windup. He throws. The pitch is a changeup away. 2-0 now on Tyler Stevenson. As I mentioned before, Stevenson really swinging the bat well right now. He's hit safely in four straight, 6-for-15. Here's the 2-0 pitch. And Stevenson watches a strike across the knees, a cutter. He's still ahead of the count. Two balls and one strike. Stevenson has now hit safely in six of his last seven games. 2-1 pitch. Down and away. He's ahead in the count here, 3-1.
1: Yeah, the steady diet of that backdoor breaking ball. He's landed it once, but he's missed three times.
0: 3-1 pitch. Swing, and there's a line drive, but it's a soft liner right to Mateo. The shortstop makes the catch. Side retired. Reds go quietly in the fourth. On to the fifth. Still, Reds and Braves, even at two on the Reds Radio Network.
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0: pitchers hurt for any club.
1: They're hurting right now. Here's the 2-2, and that pitch misses. Fastball down. It's a full count, 3-2. Their rookie of the year from a year ago, Drake Baldwin, out with an oblique. Sean Murphy also on the injured list. So now the pitch is popped into the air down the left field line, twisting toward the seats, out of play. So they're now relying heavily on a couple of veteran backups.
0: Just got to make him swing it.
1: 3-2. Out on a fly to center his first time up, and now he takes strike three. Right down the heart of the plate. Singer froze him down on strike, Sandy Leon. Second strikeout for Brady Singer tonight. Now two away, and back to the top of the order, Ronald Acuna Jr. As Homer now in three straight games after his third inning solo blast. The pitch, breaking ball down and away. 1-0 on Ronald Acuna Jr. 7th time in his career now that he has homered in three straight. Singer's 1-0 pitch, and that's off the inside corner. 2-0. The right-hander's 2-0. Swing and a miss. Ugly swing there by Acuna. Might have tipped it off the mitt of Tyler Stevenson just barely, but Acuna spun himself almost into the ground. Looked like he was a tad out in front of that slider. 2-0. Braves are up a run. 3-2. We're in the fifth. The pitch. A little bit too high on the inside corner with a cutter. It's 3-1 now on Acuna. And even though Acuna took him deep, you don't want to start walking people in this part of the order either, because the guys that are waiting behind him can do some serious damage. 3-1 pitch. Fouled back. We'll try it again. Still 3-2. Singer works from the first base side of the rubber. Now his payoff pitch, and it is inside for 4. Fastball spun Acuna out of the way, and he walks him. 2-out walk, and now let's pause for station identification on the Reds Radio Network.
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1: Michael Harris is 0-2. Acuna runs. The pitch is in. Throw to second. Good one. And they didn't get him. He just got his hand in ahead of the tag from Ellie. Great throw from Stevenson. He put it right on the bag for De La Cruz. It just appeared as though Acuna got in there. Running on the very first pitch. I guess the pitch was called a ball. It was inside, so it's 1-0. 11th stolen base of the year for Acuna. Harris 0-2 tonight. The pitch up too high, and it's 2-0. Left-handed hitter Harris, left-hander on deck, and Olson, and then Ozzie Albies, a switch hitter, will be up there left-handed. Tough part of this lineup for the right-handed throwing Singer. The runner got a huge jump from second. The pitch is low and in. No throw even from Stevenson. It's another stolen base for Acuna.
0: Well, he one-looked him all three times.
1: He got a running start that time. 3-0 on Michael Harris, the second. And here's Singer's 3-0 pitch. 4. He walked him on 4 pitches. So now Tyler Stevenson's going to go out, pay Brady Singer a visit. He will be joined by Reds pitching coach Derek Johnson in this chat as well. First and third, 2 outs. Braves are leading it by a run, but the Reds are in grave danger of seeing that deficit explode a little bit here.
0: Right, you've got 2 outs in the inning, and this fellow at the plate is not the guy that you want to start pounding the strike zone with. I mean, you still have to make some awfully good pitches to get Matt Olson.
1: He hit the ball hard his last time up and lined to right.

0: number, and name. 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

0: Right-hander Tyler Kinley will take over on the mound for the Braves, coming on for the 28th time and the second day in a row. Kinley was the, well, he wasn't the winner. That was Fuentes. Kinley came on last night. He's 4-2 with a 3.28 ERA. And if you're the Reds, it would bode well to get on Mr. Tyler Kinley here in this inning, because then you're going to face Dylan Lee, who struck out the side last night in the seventh. Then you're going to face Robert Suarez, who was the closer for the Padres last year. And then the closer for the Braves is Raisel Iglesias. That's how the 7-8-9 stacks up.
1: Well, this Braves bullpen's tough to come back against. They've been really good, especially lately. 4 1/3 scoreless innings out of the bullpen for Walt Weiss's squad last night. First pitch on the way to Sal Stewart. Swing and a miss, strike one. Haven't allowed a run over the last couple games, which is now 8 1/3. They have a 1.89 ERA in their last 10. Oh, one pitch. Stewart checked his swing, but it's a strike. Slider at the knees, and he's down 0-2. Sal's 0-2. Grounded into a double play to the second baseman in the first. Hit one on the ground to the third baseman with Ellie standing at third and one out last time up. Now he takes strike three called. Slider on the outside corner. And Sal Stewart on three pitches is down on strikes, and there's one gone here in the sixth.
0: All three sliders, all three in the same spot.
1: Here's Eugenio Suarez. Fly out to center and a strikeout for Suarez. The right-hander Kinley delivers, and Suarez hits it on the ground. A couple of soft hops to the shortstop. He backhands and throws on the money. Two down. Now Spencer Steer. You kind of look at that third inning where the Reds failed to score, and boy, that is a big point in this game right now. You had the one-out triple from Ellie De La Cruz with the middle of your order coming up, and the Reds just couldn't get him in. Here's the pitch. Steer takes a breaking ball down and away. 1-0 on Steer. Kinley looking in, sets. And now the right-hander's 1-0 pitch. Steer hits it on the ground, but right to the shortstop. Mateo again, a backhand pickup. Chest-high throw in time to get Steer. Reds are up and down in order in the sixth. Back to Cowboy in the seventh. 3-2 Atlanta on the Reds Radio Network.
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0: 99. 3-1 now on Stewart. Veteran Eugenio Suarez on deck. 3-1 pitch. Swing, and there's a line drive right to the shortstop. Mateo walking to his left makes the catch chest high. Inning over. Reds are out in order against Suarez here in the eighth inning. On we go to the ninth. 4-2 Atlanta on the Reds Radio Network.
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0: Trump fouls back the first pitch. Nothing and one. He was 0 for 3 with a sac fly last night, Trump was. Pitch. Tried the outside corner, did Richardson, but just missed. Fastball away, evens the count at 1-1.
1: I'm sure Richardson would be happy with a sac fly right here.
0: Yeah, he would. Here's the 1-1. Too high. That would just be called a fly out this time around. Mm-hmm. Too high, 2-1. 1:40 start tomorrow in the series wrap-up. Nick Lodolo, Spencer Strider, your matchup. That could be a fun game. Lodolo's been throwing the ball better. Swinging a weak bouncer to third. Eugenio Suarez gets a nice big hop on the bounce, throws to first in time. Two men are out of the ninth inning. Back to the top of the order now. Ronald Acuna Jr. Acuna Jr. is 1 for 3 tonight. A home run in the third. He has homered in 3 straight games. 7th career home run against the Reds. The pitch to him is low and outside. A changeup from Richardson, who might have caught a cleat on that delivery. 1-0. Richardson nods the sign, sets ready. And the right-hander's 1-0 pitch. Swung on, lifted to center field. It's well struck. Back in a hurry, the center fielder, Friedel. He leaps. It's gone. He's done it again. That is 4 home runs in 3 games for Ronald Acuna Jr., his 2nd tonight. Opens up a 3-run Atlanta lead. And now let's pause for station identification while Acuna Jr. makes his way around the bases.
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0: Terry Francona has emerged from the Reds dugout. That's going to be it for Lyon Richardson. He gave him 3 batters. Richardson gives up the home run to Ronald Acuna Jr. We've got a new pitcher coming on to tell you about Reds Wilbur's Mustard pitching change. Wilbur's Mustard, let's put some mustard on it. We'll tell you about the new hurler when we come back on the Reds Radio Network.
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1: Left-hander Sam Maul will take over with 1 out, with 2 outs here in the 9th for Lyon Richardson. I guess with the 2 lefties coming up.
0: 5-2 Atlanta here in the 9th inning. Michael Harris the 2nd, Matt Olson after him, but there are 2 outs. 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Ronald Acuna Jr. had 2 home runs through his first 42 games. Now he has four in his last three, two tonight. Well, going to work against Harris. 5-2 Atlanta in the ninth, and here's Sam Wall's first pitch. On the outside corner, calls a strike, nothing and one on Michael Harris. Ball's 0-1. Swing and a miss, and a breaking ball in the dirt outside. No balls, two strikes on Harris. With the 140 start tomorrow, we're on the air at 110 with the Reds pregame in the series finale. Sam Wall comes set. Now here's the lefty's 0-2 pitch to Harris. Swing and a miss. Struck him out. Got him with a breaking ball down and away, and the inning is over. But the home run by Ronald Acuna Jr., the fourth home run of the night by the Braves, has made it a 5-2 Atlanta lead. Suarez, Steer, and Blade, the last hope for the Reds when we come back in the bottom of the ninth on the Reds Radio Network.
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1: Raisel Iglesias out of the Braves bullpen. He is the back end of that three-headed monster for these Braves, Lee Suarez and now Iglesias.
0: Well, the former Red will go to work. As I mentioned earlier, he has moved into the top five all time in the Braves saves list. First pitch on the way to Eugenio Suarez in there for strike. Nothing and one on Suarez. Pitch, swinging a weak chopper toward third. It will be a foul ball, 0-2. The lone offense tonight for the Reds came off the bat of J.J. Blade. Two-run home run in the second inning. Into the Atlanta bullpen. Blade due up third. The 0-2. Too high. Just up with the fastball, and Suarez lays off. One ball and two strikes. A 1-2, swing and a miss. Suarez is down on strikes, and there's one gone here in the ninth inning. This copyrighted broadcast is presented by authority of the Cincinnati Reds and may not be reproduced or retransmitted in any form, and the accounts and descriptions of this game may not be disseminated without the express written consent of the Reds. This copyright reminder is presented by Dinsmore, the official legal counsel of the Reds. The pitch. Strike on the inside corner to Spencer Steer. Braves are unbeaten this year when they are leading after eight innings, and they have led after eight innings a lot. The pitch. Swung on, fouled back by Steer. The count is 0-2. Not only that, but they are also really good at coming from behind to win games. They're just really good at winning games. That's kind of what it boils down to. And they're right on the cusp of winning another one tonight. The 0-2 pitch to Spencer Steer, down and away with a breaking ball. Steer's been on twice, a walk and a base hit. It's now reached safely in 18 straight. Soft bouncer to Dubon at third. He gloves and throws in time. Steer's out. Two gone here in the ninth inning. Brings up J.J. Blade, who went deep his first time up. He's 2-for-3, hit into a double play in between, but two-run home run and a single. The home run, his ninth of the year. Hitting almost 300 on the season, Blade. Iglesias delivers, swing and a miss. Good changeup from Raisel Iglesias. A closer with three pitches, and they're all pretty good. Here's the right-hander's 0-1, and Blade takes down low. One ball and one strike on J.J. Blade.
1: Iglesias would have never gone to the bullpen if his body could have taken the rigors of starting.
0: 1-1. Up and in, and Blade raises his arms out of the way. Two balls and strikes.
1: He's always had that location with the fastball, a high-velocity fastball, the ability to throw a change anytime, and that sweeping breaking ball.
0: Swing and a miss. Good changeup, and he had Blade way out in front, and the count is even 2-2. Reds down to their last strike. 2-2 the count. A lot of Braves fans in attendance. Here's Iglesias with a break-even pitch. Swung on, and it's fouled away left side. It'll have the Reds post-game show once we're done. We'll have the Toyota Tundra Star of the game, highlights, scores around the league, and more coming up once we're done. Here's Iglesias with a 2-2 pitch. And off the plate. Fastball too tight. The count fills up on J.J. Blade. Surprise, surprise, another really good professional at bat from J.J. Blade. You can pretty much bank on that every time he comes up. Iglesias with the payoff pitch. Swung on. Blade whacks it to center field. Hit well. Harris going back, but he slows as he gets there and makes the catch on the track. And the inning is over. So that's all. Reds fall 5-2. They beat the Reds tonight. We'll be back to wrap it up right after this on the Reds Radio Network.
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0: Reds on the wrong side of a 5-2 final tonight at Great American Ballpark. The totals for Atlanta, 5 runs, 7 hits, no errors. 6 left for the Reds, 2 runs, 5 hits, no errors. They left 4. Winning pitcher in this game, Martin Perez. He's now 3-3. Losing pitchers, Brady Singer, 2-5. Raisel Iglesias earning his 10th save of the year. This game was played in 2 hours, 29 minutes in front of 36,848 here at Great American Ballpark. Reds and Braves will wrap up the 3-game set tomorrow afternoon. Lefty Nick Lodolo is on the mound for the Reds. He's 1-1 with a 5.57 ERA going up against Braves right-hander Spencer Strider, 3-0 with a 3.46 earned run average. First pitch is 140. We're on the air at 110 with the Reds pregame show across the network. That's all for us. Thanks for listening. Stick around. Yid's got the Reds postgame show coming up next. For the Cowboy, Jeff Brantley, our producer-engineer, Dave Yiddy, our Bruce Star studio producer back at our network headquarters, Drew Westerheide. I'm Tommy Thrall saying goodnight from Great American Ballpark, and we will talk to you again tomorrow afternoon right here on the Reds Radio Network. Good night.
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1: And we're back at Great American Ballpark, where the Atlanta Braves hit four home runs and went on to beat the Reds tonight. Final score 5-2, and now lead this three-game series 2-0. And this is the Cincinnati Children's Postgame Show. I'm Dave Armbruster. The Braves scored a run in the top of the second to take the lead. J.J. Blade then put Cincinnati in front with a two-run homer in the bottom of the second off Martin Perez. A Ronald Acuna homer off of Brady Singer tied the game in the third. The score remained tied until a home run off Jorge Mateo off Singer in the fifth inning. And then Matt Olson homered off Brock Burke in the seventh. And Acuna homered again, this time in the ninth inning off Lyon Richardson. The loss was Cincinnati's third in a row. And they are now just a game over 500 at 29-28. Coming up, we'll check scores around Major League Baseball, highlights, of course, from this game. But up first, we'll check back in with Tommy and the Cowboy. 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

0: You're listening to the Cincinnati Children's Post Game Show. The Braves over the Reds tonight, 5-2, the final score here at Great American Ballpark. And now to the highlights. Brady Singer made the start tonight for Cincinnati. He quickly set the Braves down in order in the top of the first. Ozzie Albies led off the top of the second with a double. He moved the third on a ground out. Mauricio Dubon then walked. That brought Mike Yastrzemski to the plate. He singled to center field, scoring Albies, and it was 1-0 Atlanta. On that play, Dubon moved to third base. Next to the plate was Jorge Mateo, and this happened.
1: Jorge Mateo at the plate. First pitch to Mateo. He shows bunt, pulls the bat back, and now they throw to third, goodness. And it hits off Suarez's glove. He picks it up, throws home. They still got a chance. Got him! Dubon thought he got around the tag of Stevenson on the throw home from Suarez. They had him dead to rights at third on the failed bunt attempt by Mateo.
0: The Atlanta Braves challenged that call, but it was upheld. He was out. The Reds didn't score off Braves starter Martin Perez in the first, but they took the lead off the left-hander in the bottom of the second. Eugenio Suarez flew out to begin the inning. Spencer Steer then walked. That brought left fielder J.J. Blade to the plate.
1: And here he comes. First pitch swung on, and it is crushed. High, deep, right field, and it is gone. Into the Braves' bullpen, J.J. Blade didn't wait around. A two-run go-ahead home run for the Reds' left fielder here in the second. 2-1 Reds.
2: You know, I don't know how he's doing it, but I sure am glad he's doing it for the Reds.
0: Atlanta tied the game up in the top of the third when Ronald Acuna Jr. hit a one-out homer to right field off of Brady Singer. The Reds had a real chance to retake the lead in the bottom of the third. With one out, Elly De La Cruz tripled the right field, but Sal Stewart grounded out the third. Elly had to stay put, or he would have been a dead duck, and Suarez then struck out to end the inning. Neither team scored in the fourth, but Atlanta took the lead in the top of the fifth off Brady Singer. Mike Yastrzemski grounded out to begin things, but number eight hitter Jorge Mateo broke a 2-2 tie with one swing of the bat, and this, unfortunately, is our change the outcome play of the game.
1: That was the final out of the second inning. Now he swings and launches one high and very deep, and it ain't coming back. Mateo drives one way out of here to left into the second row of the second deck. Solo home run for Jorge Mateo, just his third home run of the year. He now has hits in 10 of his last 11 starts. And he has given the Braves a 3-2 lead with that line drive home run to left.
0: 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After the home run, Singer struck out Sandy Leone. He then walked the next three batters he faced to load the bases. And as Tommy and Jeff pointed out, he possibly was pitching around Acuna, Harris, and Olsen to get to Ozzie Albies, and Albies flew out to short left field to end the inning. Singer was finished after five innings pitch, four hits, three runs earned, four walks, two strikeouts, two home runs, 94 pitches, 48 of those for strikes. TJ Antone took over on the mound in the top of the sixth. He gave up a hit and a walk, but kept Atlanta off the scoreboard. The Reds went out in order in the bottom of the sixth. The Braves scored a big insurance run off Brock Burke in the top of the seventh. He retired Acuna and Harris to begin things, but Matt Olson hit a home run to center field. That made it 4-2 Atlanta. J.J. Blade led off the bottom of the seventh with a base hit for Cincinnati, but he was stranded. Tony Santion pitched a 1-2-3 eighth for the Reds. Cincinnati went out in order in the bottom of the eighth inning. Lyon Richardson, who was just called up today when Pierce Johnson went on the IL, came on the pitch at the top of the ninth. He quickly retired the first two batters, but then had to face Ronald Acuna.
1: And the right-hander's 1-0 pitch. Swung on, lifted to center field. It's well struck. Back in a hurry, the center fielder Friedel. He leaps. It's gone. He's done it again. That is four home runs in three games for Ronald Acuna Jr., his second tonight.
0: And that was four home runs for the Braves tonight against Cincinnati. Former Red Raisel Iglesias came on the pitch to bottom of the ninth for Atlanta. He set the Reds down in order, and that was that. Reds fall 5-2. Back with the totals next on the Reds Radio Network.
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4: All four of those country stars, we're talking Tim McGraw, Eric Church, Hardy, and Morgan Wallen, were in the studio at the same time to sing that song. A lot of times that does not happen. They're in separate studios, recording their tracks at different times, but for that song, they were all there. MacArthur, from Tim, from The Chief, from Hardy, from Morgan Wallen. Ella Langley. Her new one, Be Her, one of my favorite new songs on the radio. Also got the new Dan and Shay tracks, some Thomas Rhett music on the way.
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0: I am digging that new song. It's Dan and Shay. It's called Say So. Russell Dickerson, Zach John King coming up here in just a moment. My name is John Glenn. Thank you for joining me this weekend. We are 22 days away from Father's Day. To get you ready for Dad's big day, here's another dad joke. Now, do farmers who raise chickens call themselves chicken farmers or chicken tenders?
1: We'd rather be on the lake right now, too. But when you go, be sure to listen to The General. So we're sort of there.

0: A new voice in country music. It's Zach John King with Get to Drinkin'. Good stuff there. My name is John Glenn. Thank you for being here this weekend. Now, in my house, Saturday mornings are reserved for cleaning, okay? Laundry, getting the trash kind of ready, stuff like that. It's been a week, so the toilets need to be cleaned, various things like that. Vacuuming, yada, yada, yada. Okay, so there was a recent survey, and 1,200 people were in this survey. What is the least favorite chore that you do while cleaning the house? So when you talk about cleaning your house, it could be various things. It could be the dishes. It could be the laundry. It could be sweeping the floor, things like that, okay? What's your least favorite chore? According to this survey, the least favorite was dusting and organizing the bedrooms.
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4: News this hour from Town Hall. I'm Ron Taylor. Secretary of War Pete Hegseth says Washington remains committed to the Indo-Pacific.
5: This region has profound implications for U.S. security and prosperity. It's the world's largest and most dynamic market area. It's why our national defense strategy directs the Department of War to set the military conditions required to achieve a lasting and favorable balance of power in the Pacific region.
4: Speaking at the Shangri-La Defense Conference in Singapore, Hegseth has said U.S. policy aims to preserve a favorable balance of power and prevent any country from dominating the Indo-Pacific. Treasury Secretary Scott Bessent is weighing in on the leak of confidential taxpayer records.
6: Treasury Secretary Scott Bessent is addressing the leak of confidential taxpayer information, including records belonging to President Trump and his family.
7: President Trump is a great American who has endured more than 10 years of nonstop harassment and weaponization from the federal and state government actors. A bad actor at the IRS leaked more than 400,000 tax returns, including the Trump family, all the employees, and that's how we got here now.
6: Willie Nelson, Washington.
4: Conservative critics are raising new concerns about how taxpayer money is spent on homeless programs in California.
8: They point to San Francisco's managed alcohol program, which reportedly cost about $80 billion over 6 years while serving just 55 clients, roughly $454,000 per person. Critics argue programs like this, along with contracts tied to nonprofits in San Francisco and Los Angeles, reflect waste, inflated costs, and possible abuse of public funds. Some political figures also claim homeless populations are being drawn in from other areas to boost funding, though those claims remain disputed. John Scott reporting.
4: News and analysis at townhall.com.
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10: Here's a look at your forecast from the ABK Flooring Weather Center. This evening, it's partly cloudy, lows dropping into the mid-50s tonight. Tomorrow, to round off the weekend, it's a partly sunny day, highs sticking around the upper 70s. More clouds tomorrow night, lows in the mid-50s. Monday, to kick off the work week, it's mostly sunny day, highs in the lower 80s. Clear skies Monday night with lows near 59.
0: Road trip, we're the official soundtrack. We are the General.

Morgan Wallen and the song Don't We. We'll be chasing those sunsets and making some memories this weekend. Thank you for taking us along with you. Keith Urban, Dustin Lynch, after Jason Aldean.

0: New from Dustin Lynch. It's called Easy to Love. My name is John Glenn. Thank you for joining us this weekend. The duo Low Cash, Gretchen Wilson's signature song. Corey Kent will get help from Co Wetzel here in just a moment. And here's a healthy habit to think about before checking your phone when you wake up in the morning. Step outside for just a short amount of time. We're talking 30 seconds. Get that fresh air. Get some morning light. It can be on the porch, your sidewalk, your backyard. Just get outside. That fresh air, that morning light will start to wake up your system. It's a small shift that will keep your morning moving forward.
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5: Here's a look at your forecast from the ABK Flooring Weather Center. This evening, it's partly cloudy, lows dropping into the mid-50s tonight. Tomorrow, to round off the weekend, it's a partly sunny day, highs sticking around the upper 70s. More clouds tomorrow night, lows in the mid-50s. Monday to kick off the work week, it's a mostly sunny day, highs in the lower 80s. Clear skies Monday night with lows near 59.
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0: New music from Low Cash. It's called Wrong Hearts. Thank you for joining us this weekend. My name is John Glenn. Now, Father's Day is 22 days away. Now, Father's Day weekend is kind of a big weekend. You see, Friday, June 19th is the new holiday, Juneteenth. If you have that day off, think about taking Monday, the 22nd off. So you'd have the 19th off. Father's Day is the 21st of that weekend. You could take the next day off, the 22nd. That's a four-day weekend for just one vacation day.
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0: a new song from Gavin Adcock. It's called Wannabe. My name is John Glenn. Thank you for joining us this weekend. Be excellent to each other.
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2: News this hour from Town Hall. I'm Ron Taylor. Secretary of War Pete Hegseth says Washington remains committed to the Indo-Pacific region. Speaking to a group of world leaders, diplomats, and top security officials at the Shangri-La Defense Conference in Singapore, China won't be allowed to dominate the region.
3: When we look across the region today, there is rightful alarm regarding China's historic military buildup and the expansion of its military activities in the region and beyond. We share a clear-eyed assessment of that security environment and a mutual understanding that a Pacific dominated by any hegemon would unravel the regional balance of power and undermine the equilibrium we all seek to preserve.
2: Now that the primary voters have chosen Attorney General Ken Paxton as their candidate for U.S. Senate, Republicans in Texas are focused on getting out the vote in November.
4: Senate Majority Leader John Thune says it's time for Republicans in Texas to come together and put all their energy into getting Ken Paxton elected.
5: We've got to pivot and go all in to make sure that we keep Texas red, that he wins, and that we keep a far less liberal out of the United States Senate. Obviously, that seat is going to be very key to our majority, which will determine the future of this country.
4: Thune making his remarks on the Hugh Hewitt Show on the Salem Radio Network. Laura Winters reporting.
2: The military says it stopped another commercial vessel trying to break through the U.S. blockade of Iranian ports. The Gambia-flagged bulk carrier Leon Star ignored multiple warnings from U.S. forces overnight, and so its engine room was struck with a missile. The ship remains adrift in the Gulf of Oman. Israel's air force and artillery have struck areas near a strategic mountain in southern Lebanon, Israel's military issuing evacuation warnings for over a dozen villages. The head of the WHO has visited Bunia in eastern Congo, where a rare Ebola outbreak is rapidly spreading. News and analysis at townhall.com.
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7: Here's a look at your forecast from the ABK Flooring Weather Center. Overnight, it's partly cloudy, lows in the mid-50s. Today, to round off the weekend, it's partly sunny, highs in the upper 70s. Partly cloudy tonight, with lows near 59. Tomorrow, to kick off the work week, it's a mostly sunny day, highs in the lower 80s. Mostly clear Monday night, with lows near 59. And Tuesday, it's the same story, all sunshine with highs near 80. Clear skies and lows in the mid-50s Tuesday night.
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0: There's John Morgan and Kid Myself here on the Weekend Country Show. Thanks for listening, O'Reilly and you. And, you know, don't fall in love as she walks away. I've been there. Zach Brown coming up with Alan Jackson with that one. Also, Luke Combs right here on the Weekend Country Show.
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1: Here's a look at your forecast from the ABK Flooring Weather Center. Overnight, it's partly cloudy, lows in the mid-50s. Today, to round off the weekend, it's partly sunny, highs in the upper 70s. Partly cloudy tonight with lows near 59. Tomorrow, to kick off the work week, it's a mostly sunny day, highs in the lower 80s. Mostly clear Monday night with lows near 59. And Tuesday, it's the same story, all sunshine with highs near 80. Clear skies and lows in the mid-50s Tuesday night.
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0: That's Be By You, and we're certainly happy to be by you all weekend long. Take us with you wherever you go. That was Luke Combs, and on the way, by suggestion, some Jelly Roll and Graylin James.
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0: Graylin James and Water at a Wedding. Hey, thanks for listening to the Weekend Country Show. We got an extra long set of the best country coming up. Luke Bryan and Country and She Knows It.
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2: News this hour from Town Hall. I'm Ron Taylor. Saying it was time for a new approach and a new chapter, CBS News Editor-in-Chief Barry Weiss has replaced Tanya Simon as executive producer of 60 Minutes.
3: In a memo to staff, Weiss and CBS News President Tom Zabrowski said their goal was, quote, building a show that thrives in the 21st century. Simon will be replaced by Nick Bilton. He's a documentarian, tech journalist, and former New York Times columnist. Bilton said in his own memo about the transition that the world has, in his words, moved, and so must a show if it's to survive. Bob Agner reporting.
2: New data suggests artificial intelligence may be doing more to create new jobs than it is for cutting them.
4: A chart highlighted by President Trump's AI advisor David Sachs shows hiring is actually rising in software engineering, the field most aggressively using AI. Sachs says that's because AI has slashed the cost of writing code, allowing more companies to build custom software. That surge in demand is driving a hiring boom. The trend challenges concerns that AI will cause widespread job losses, instead pointing to a growing need for skilled developers. Ken Lorman reporting.
2: As the world awaits President Trump's decision on the Iran nuclear deal, public policy expert Matthew Cotternetti says both sides remain firmly dug in.
5: Iranians believe that their stranglehold over the Strait of Hormuz is going to impose enough economic pain that Trump will settle for less than what he wants. And Trump believes that our blockade of Iranian ports is causing enough damage to an already ruined Iranian economy that eventually the Iranians will fold or the house of cards will collapse.
2: He made his comments to the Salem Radio Network. News, analysis at townhall.com. I'm Ron Taylor.
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1: Here's a look at your forecast from the ABK Flooring Weather Center. Overnight, it's partly cloudy, lows in the mid-50s. Today, to round off the weekend, it's partly sunny, highs in the upper 70s. Partly cloudy tonight with lows near 59. Tomorrow, to kick off the work week, it's a mostly sunny day, highs in the lower 80s. Mostly clear Monday night with lows near 59. And Tuesday, it's the same story, all sunshine with highs near 80. Clear skies and lows in the mid-50s Tuesday night.
0: We are country. We are the General.

Thanks for listening, a little tipsy. Well, I hope not. Be safe out there. Hey, here you go. Lauren Elena with Chase Matthew and All My Exes.

0: Jason Aldean, and Don't Tell on Me. I'll tell you this, we've got some great music coming your way. Stick with us all night long if you're up late working, or just up late because you feel like it. Regardless, we appreciate you having us on. Tucker Wetmore and John Party on the way.
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1: Here's a look at your forecast from the ABK Flooring Weather Center. Overnight, it's partly cloudy, lows in the mid-50s. Today, to round off the weekend, it's partly sunny, highs in the upper 70s. Partly cloudy tonight with lows near 59. Tomorrow, to kick off the work week, it's a mostly sunny day, highs in the lower 80s. Mostly clear Monday night with lows near 59. And Tuesday, it's the same story, all sunshine with highs near 80. Clear skies and lows in the mid-50s Tuesday night.
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0: John Party, and that's Boots Off here on the Weekend Country Show. And we can be friends on TikTok if you like. Follow me, I'll follow you. It's simple as that, at Phil O'Reilly 693. Tim McGraw coming up, and Emmy Moyen.
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0: 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Thanks for listening. We're taking your requests and suggestions as well. Like, for example, Josh Ross. He begins an extra long set of the best country next, right here on the Weekend Country Show.
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1: News this hour from Town Hall. I'm Ron Taylor. A federal judge says President Trump's name must be removed from the John F. Kennedy Center for the Performing Arts.
2: U.S. District Judge Christopher Cooper ruled that the rebranding of the Kennedy Center as the Trump Kennedy Center violates the law and ordered that Trump's name be removed from the building within 2 weeks. The judge said Trump can't close or rename the Kennedy Center, ruling that it cannot be officially named for anyone else unless Congress approves it. Congresswoman Joyce Beatty, an Ohio Democrat, sued President Trump and others to stop the unlawful renaming of the Kennedy Center. Bill Alexander, Washington.
1: The president is not happy about a court ruling and used a social media post to brand the federal judge who issued the ruling as an anti-Trump hater. President Trump endorsing a GOP challenger to Nancy Mace's campaign for South Carolina governor on Friday, backing Lieutenant Governor Pam Yvette in the contest.
3: The president lauded Yvette as an American first patriot who never wavered in a Truth Social post on Friday evening. Also in a social media post on Friday, Mace responded, suggesting that her advocacy for the release of the Justice Department's files related to its probe into convicted sex offender Jeffrey Epstein contributed to the president's decision not to back her. Trump's Friday endorsement also snubbed Republican Congressman Ralph Norman, who had taken a slight lead on Mace in recent polling. Bernie Bennett in Washington.
1: The Senate's top Republican says it's time to shift gears in the Lone Star State.
4: We've got to pivot and go all in.
1: All in, says Senate Majority Leader John Thune, to make sure Texas elects State Attorney General Ken Paxton and defeat Democrat James Tallarico.
4: It's time to get in that general election footing and do the hard work that's necessary to make sure that Paxton wins and we keep Texas red.
1: The military says it stopped another commercial vessel trying to break through the U.S. blockade of Iranian ports. The ship remains adrift in the Gulf of Oman. News and analysis at townhall.com.
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6: Here's a look at your forecast from the ABK Flooring Weather Center. Overnight, it's partly cloudy, lows in the mid-50s. Today, to round off the weekend, it's partly sunny, highs in the upper 70s. Partly cloudy tonight, with lows near 59. Tomorrow, to kick off the work week, it's a mostly sunny day, highs in the lower 80s. Mostly clear Monday night, with lows near 59. And Tuesday, it's the same story, all sunshine with highs near 80. Clear skies and lows in the mid-50s, Tuesday night.
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Ella Langley, perhaps the biggest artist in all genres of music these days. 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Here comes Post Malone and...

0: Zach Top and South of Sanity. Zach sounds like he stepped right out of the 90s. Just love that music. That's no accident. He grew up at a family farm in Washington State, started playing bluegrass with his brothers and sisters, and when he was 7 years old, he became one of the country music's biggest traditional country successes. Coming up, more great country, including David Nail and Vincent Mason.
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2: Here's a look at your forecast from the ABK Flooring Weather Center. Overnight, it's partly cloudy, lows in the mid-50s. Today, to round off the weekend, it's partly sunny, highs in the upper 70s. Partly cloudy tonight, with lows near 59. Tomorrow, to kick off the work week, it's a mostly sunny day, highs in the lower 80s. Mostly clear Monday night, with lows near 59. And Tuesday, it's the same story, all sunshine with highs near 80. Clear skies and lows in the mid-50s, Tuesday night.
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0: wishing you well, and we do indeed here on the Weekend Country Show. That was Vincent Mason. And coming up in just a bit, we got some Jason Aldean for you and Stephen Wilson Jr. here on the Weekend Country Show.
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0: Stephen Wilson Jr. It's called Gary. And an extra long set of the best country coming your way. And into next hour, we'll tell you what's trending as well here over this weekend. And Morgan Wallen is on the way next.
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6: News this hour from Town Hall. I'm Ron Taylor. Secretary of War Pete Hegseth says Washington remains committed to the Indo-Pacific.
7: This region has profound implications for U.S. security and prosperity. It's the world's largest and most dynamic market area. It's why our national defense strategy directs the Department of War to set the military conditions required to achieve a lasting and favorable balance of power in the Pacific region.
6: Speaking at the Shangri-La Defense Conference in Singapore, Hegseth said U.S. policy aims to preserve a favorable balance of power and prevent any country from dominating the Indo-Pacific. Treasury Secretary Scott Bessent is weighing in on the leak of confidential taxpayer records.
8: Treasury Secretary Scott Bessent is addressing the leak of confidential taxpayer information, including records belonging to President Trump and his family.
9: President Trump is a great American who has endured more than 10 years of nonstop harassment and weaponization from the federal and state government actors. A bad actor at the IRS leaked more than 400,000 tax returns, including the Trump family, all the employees, and that's how we got here now.
8: Willie Nelson, Washington.
6: Conservative critics are raising new concerns about how taxpayer money is spent on homelessness programs in California.
10: They point to San Francisco's managed alcohol program, which reportedly cost about $80 billion over 6 years while serving just 55 clients, roughly $454,000 per person. Critics argue programs like this, along with contracts tied to nonprofits in San Francisco and Los Angeles, reflect waste, inflated costs, and possible abuse of public funds. Some political figures also claim homeless populations are being drawn in from other areas to boost funding, though those claims remain disputed. John Scott reporting.
6: More news and analysis at townhall.com.
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12: Here's a look at your forecast from the ABK Flooring Weather Center. Overnight, it's partly cloudy, lows in the mid-50s. Today, to round off the weekend, it's partly sunny, highs in the upper 70s. Partly cloudy tonight with lows near 59. Tomorrow, to kick off the work week, it's a mostly sunny day, highs in the lower 80s. Mostly clear Monday night with lows near 59. And Tuesday, it's the same story, all sunshine with highs near 80. Clear skies and lows in the mid-50s Tuesday night.
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0: Kenny Chesney and Carry On as we carry on through the all night hours here, checking out what's trending this weekend in just a bit, from a major sports showdown to a big night in entertainment and travel on the way in just a bit. 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
1: Here's a look at your forecast from the ABK Flooring Weather Center. Overnight, it's partly cloudy, lows in the mid-50s. Today, to round off the weekend, it's partly sunny, highs in the upper 70s. Partly cloudy tonight with lows near 59. Tomorrow, to kick off the work week, it's a mostly sunny day, highs in the lower 80s. Mostly clear Monday night with lows near 59. And Tuesday, it's the same story, all sunshine with highs near 80. Clear skies and lows in the mid-50s Tuesday night.
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0: George Burge and Luke Bryan, thanks for listening to the Weekend Country Show. I'm Phil O'Reilly. Here's what's trending this weekend. Sports world buzzing with the NBA and NHL playoffs continuing to heat up with championship hopes on the line. Fans glued to every game. Entertainment, summer concert season officially underway with country stars and major touring acts packing venues across the country. Music fans are already snapping up tickets for some of the biggest shows of the summer. And if you're traveling this weekend, you're not alone. Airports and highways remain busy as vacation season kicks into high gear. Millions of Americans taking advantage of warmer weather and summer getaways. Although it's quite spendy these days. That's a look at what's trending here on the Weekend Country Show.
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0: Kane Brown, and it's called Woman. 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
2: News this hour from Town Hall. I'm Ron Taylor. Secretary of War Pete Hegseth says Washington remains committed to the Indo-Pacific region. Speaking to a group of world leaders, diplomats, and top security officials at the Shangri-La Defense Conference in Singapore, China won't be allowed to dominate the region.
3: When we look across the region today, there is rightful alarm regarding China's historic military buildup and the expansion of its military activities in the region and beyond. We share a clear-eyed assessment of that security environment and a mutual understanding that a Pacific dominated by any hegemon would unravel the regional balance of power and undermine the equilibrium we all seek to preserve.
2: Now that primary voters have chosen Attorney General Ken Paxton as their candidate for U.S. Senate, Republicans in Texas are focused on getting out the vote in November.
4: Senate Majority Leader John Thune says it's time for Republicans in Texas to come together and put all their energy into getting Ken Paxton elected.
5: We've got to pivot and go all in to make sure that we keep Texas red, that he wins, and that we keep a far less liberal out of the United States Senate. Obviously, that seat is going to be very key to our majority, which will determine the future of this country.
4: Thune making his remarks on the Hugh Hewitt Show on the Salem Radio Network. Laura Winters reporting.
2: The military says it stopped another commercial vessel trying to break through the U.S. blockade of Iranian ports. The Gambia-flagged bulk carrier Leon Star ignored multiple warnings from the U.S. forces overnight, and so its engine room was struck by a missile. The ship remains adrift in the Gulf of Oman. Israel's Air Force and artillery have struck areas near a strategic mountain, in southern Lebanon. Israel's military issuing evacuation warnings over a dozen villages in that particular region. More news at srnnews.com. This is SRN News.
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10: Here's a look at your forecast from the ABK Flooring Weather Center. Overnight, it's partly cloudy, lows in the mid-50s. Today, to round off the weekend, it's partly sunny, highs in the upper 70s. Partly cloudy tonight, with lows near 59. Tomorrow, to kick off the work week, it's a mostly sunny day, highs in the lower 80s. Mostly clear Monday night, with lows near 59. And Tuesday, it's the same story, all sunshine with highs near 80. Clear skies and lows in the mid-50s, Tuesday night.
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0: Ella Langley and Morgan Wallen here on the Weekend Country Show. Thanks for listening. By suggestion, we got some Dylan Scott on the way. How about some Lil Cash and Luke Combs? 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
1: Here's a look at your forecast from the ABK Flooring Weather Center. Overnight, it's partly cloudy, lows in the mid-50s. Today, to round off the weekend, it's partly sunny, highs in the upper 70s. Partly cloudy tonight with lows near 59. Tomorrow, to kick off the work week, it's a mostly sunny day, highs in the lower 80s. Mostly clear Monday night with lows near 59. And Tuesday, it's the same story, all sunshine with highs near 80. Clear skies and lows in the mid-50s Tuesday night.
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0: Alexandra Kay, one of the shiny new stars in today's country world, straight for the heart. We're going straight to an extra long set of the best country. Some beautiful things in store. Megan Maroney will begin. Coming up next.
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1: Premiering this week at the Indiana Theater, it's the highly anticipated release of Nate Bargatze's big screen debut, The Breadwinner. It's a funny one you're all gonna love. 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
2: News this hour from Town Hall. I'm Ron Taylor. Saying it was time for a new approach and a new chapter, CBS News Editor-in-Chief Barry Weiss has replaced Tanya Simon as executive producer of 60 Minutes.
3: In a memo to staff, Weiss and CBS News President Tom Zabrowski said their goal was, quote, building a show that thrives in the 21st century. Simon will be replaced by Nick Bilton. He's a documentarian, tech journalist, and former New York Times columnist. Bilton said in his own memo about the transition that the world has, in his words, moved, and so must the show if it's to survive. Bob Agner reporting.
2: New data suggests artificial intelligence may be doing more to create new jobs than it is to cutting them.
4: A chart highlighted by President Trump's AI advisor, David Sachs, shows hiring is actually rising in software engineering, the field most aggressively using AI. Sachs says that's because AI has slashed the cost of writing code, allowing more companies to build custom software. That surge in demand is driving a hiring boom. The trend challenges concerns that AI will cause widespread job losses, instead pointing to a growing need for skilled developers. Ken Lorman reporting.
2: As the world awaits President Trump's decision on the Iran nuclear deal, public policy expert Matthew Cotternetti says both sides remain firmly dug in.
5: Iranians believe that their stranglehold over the Strait of Hormuz is going to impose enough economic pain that Trump will settle for less than what he wants. And Trump believes that our blockade of Iranian ports is causing enough damage to an already ruined Iranian economy that eventually the Iranians will fold or the house of cards will collapse.
2: Cotternetti made his comments to the Salem Radio Network. News and analysis at townhall.com. I'm Ron Taylor.
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8: Here's a look at your forecast from the ABK Flooring Weather Center. Overnight, it's partly cloudy, lows in the mid-50s. Today, to round off the weekend, it's partly sunny, highs in the upper 70s. Partly cloudy tonight, with lows near 59. Tomorrow, to kick off the work week, it's a mostly sunny day, highs in the lower 80s. Mostly clear Monday night, with lows near 59. And Tuesday, it's the same story, all sunshine with highs near 80. Clear skies and lows in the mid-50s, Tuesday night.
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0: Bailey Zimmerman. We're going to let you know what's trending in the world coming up this weekend. Also, Keith Urban and Dan and Shay have a new song coming up next.
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5: Here's a look at your forecast from the ABK Flooring Weather Center. Overnight, it's partly cloudy, lows in the mid-50s. Today, to round off the weekend, it's partly sunny, highs in the upper 70s. Partly cloudy tonight with lows near 59. Tomorrow, to kick off the work week, it's a mostly sunny day, highs in the lower 80s. Mostly clear Monday night with lows near 59. And Tuesday, it's the same story, all sunshine with highs near 80. Clear skies and lows in the mid-50s Tuesday night.
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0: At the General, we still don't understand why we can't take our dog into a restaurant.
1: 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Actually, sometimes we make her a spot at the table.

0: There you go with Dan and Shay. Say so back on the radio. What's trending this weekend? Sports world. It's crazy out there with fans glued to the events for the NBA and NHL playoffs. In entertainment, summer concert season officially underway. Country stars are racking up some big tours as well. Music fans already snapping up tickets for some of the biggest shows this summer. And if you're traveling this weekend, you're not alone. You're finding that out, I'm sure. Airports and highways remain busy as vacation season kicks into high gear, with millions of Americans taking advantage of warmer weather and summer getaways around the country. Coming up next, Tim McGraw and Luke Combs on the Weekend Country Show.
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0: Luke Combs and Be By You. We're happy to be by you all weekend, and thanks for taking us with you wherever you go. We have an extra long set of the best country, beginning next with Ella Langley.
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Feel good country variety on a Sunday morning. Hey there, it's Jay Michaels, Dustin Lynch, and Tennessee Whiskey from Chris Stapleton. All coming up in the next 15 minutes.

0: It's Dustin Lynch and I'm Jay Michaels. Well, New Jersey has proposed legislation that would allow people to claim up to $900 on their taxes for their pets to help cover things like vet bills and pet food. That's per pet, by the way. We have four dogs and two cats. That would be one heck of a tax break, right?
1: We're living through a monetary crime scene, and your IRA or 401k is a key victim. 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
4: Here's a look at your forecast from the ABK Flooring Weather Center. Overnight, it's partly cloudy, lows in the mid-50s. Today, to round off the weekend, it's partly sunny, highs in the upper 70s. Partly cloudy tonight, with lows near 59. Tomorrow, to kick off the work week, it's a mostly sunny day, highs in the lower 80s. Mostly clear Monday night, with lows near 59. And Tuesday, it's the same story, all sunshine with highs near 80. Clear skies and lows in the mid-50s, Tuesday night.
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1: 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The Grub Grooves and Brews concert is back. 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

0: Corning Irish Heritage Festival in Corning, Saturday, June 6th from 10 a.m. till 6 p.m. And the rodeo is back at the White River Valley Antique Grounds in Elnora, Saturday, June 6th. 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
1: Here's a look at your forecast from the ABK Flooring Weather Center. Overnight, it's partly cloudy, lows in the mid-50s. Today, to round off the weekend, it's partly sunny, highs in the upper 70s. Partly cloudy tonight with lows near 59. Tomorrow, to kick off the work week, it's a mostly sunny day, highs in the lower 80s. Mostly clear Monday night with lows near 59. And Tuesday, it's the same story, all sunshine with highs near 80. Clear skies and lows in the mid-50s Tuesday night.
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2: Here's a look at your forecast from the ABK Flooring Weather Center. Overnight, it's partly cloudy, lows in the mid-50s. Today, to round off the weekend, it's partly sunny, highs in the upper 70s. Partly cloudy tonight with lows near 59. Tomorrow, to kick off the work week, it's a mostly sunny day, highs in the lower 80s. Mostly clear Monday night with lows near 59. And Tuesday, it's the same story, all sunshine with highs near 80. Clear skies and lows in the mid-50s Tuesday night.
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2: Breaking news this hour from townhall.com. I'm Michael Harrington. A new poll is shedding light on which Democrats are popular with voters right now as the party looks ahead to the presidential race of 2028. Correspondent Laura Winters.
3: The new Emerson College survey finds former Transportation Secretary Pete Buttigieg leading with 18% support. He's followed by California Governor Gavin Newsom, who's at 16%. Newsom is term limited as governor. Other Democrats who may run, AOC, she's polling at 11%. Pennsylvania Governor Josh Shapiro and former Vice President Kamala Harris tied at 10%. Laura Winters reporting.
2: A comment from New Mexico Governor Michelle Grisham is drawing sharp backlash, especially from conservatives.
4: Grisham saying Democrats don't need men's vote to win elections is being blasted by critics as divisive and dismissive. Conservative leaders and media are seizing on the remark, arguing it sidelines working-class voters and fuels identity politics, while saying a renewed focus on jobs, taxes, and public safety are needed to win over both men and disaffected voters. Ken Lorman reporting.
2: Israeli troops have captured a strategic mountain topped with a crusader-built castle in southern Lebanon and their deepest incursion into the country in more than 25 years. The Israeli military announced this morning that they had captured Beaufort Castle near the city of Nabatea just days of intense fighting and airstrikes in nearby villages where Israeli troops fought members of the Hezbollah Islamic terrorist group. Heavy rains are threatening to delay the search for two people missing in a flooded cave in Laos after the rescue of five others who were trapped underground for over a week. The seven villagers entered the cave last week to look for minerals but were trapped by flash flooding. Rescue teams from Laos, Thailand, and other countries are on the job. More on these stories at townhall.com.
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6: Here's a look at your forecast from the ABK Flooring Weather Center. Overnight, it's partly cloudy, lows in the mid-50s. Today, to round off the weekend, it's partly sunny, highs in the upper 70s. Partly cloudy tonight, with lows near 59. Tomorrow, to kick off the work week, it's a mostly sunny day, highs in the lower 80s. Mostly clear Monday night, with lows near 59. And Tuesday, it's the same story, all sunshine with highs near 80. Clear skies and lows in the mid-50s, Tuesday night.
0: We'd rather be on the lake right now, too.
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0: Well, we all know gas prices are expensive, and there is a list out of the states with the cheapest gas prices. Indiana, topping that list.
1: Whoa. Okay. 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Hey, this one also says you get a free phone if you switch.
2: Yeah, they all do one.
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2: Mm-mm-mm. Hang on, let me see that. Oh, yeah, we're switching.
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8: Here's a look at your forecast from the ABK Flooring Weather Center. Overnight, it's partly cloudy, lows in the mid-50s. Today, to round off the weekend, it's partly sunny, highs in the upper 70s. Partly cloudy tonight with lows near 59. Tomorrow, to kick off the work week, it's a mostly sunny day, highs in the lower 80s. Mostly clear Monday night with lows near 59. And Tuesday, it's the same story, all sunshine with highs near 80. Clear skies and lows in the mid-50s Tuesday night.
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0: South of Sanity. That's the latest one from Zach Top. My name is Jay Michaels. Good morning. How's your Sunday morning going? Hopefully you're getting things done around the house, or maybe getting ready for church this morning. Maybe you're just now waking up, or you're a night owl that hasn't been to bed yet. Whatever the case, I'm glad you're here with me. Dan and Shay, and throwback from Sarah Evans on the way.
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0: John Morgan and Kid Myself. I'm Jay Michaels. 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
4: Breaking news this hour from townhall.com. I'm Michael Harrington. The military says that it stopped another commercial vessel trying to run the U.S. blockade of Iranian ports.
5: U.S. military officials say the Gambia flag bulk carrier Liam Star ignored multiple warnings from U.S. forces overnight. Officials also say because of the ignored warnings, they struck the vessel's engine room with a missile. Meanwhile, that ship remains adrift in the Gulf of Oman. The U.S. launched the blockade on April 17th in response to Iran effectively closing the strait after the war began.
4: Correspondent Andrew Stewart. Britain's economy is under pressure these days, and some leaders are pointing the finger at Brexit and voters. But critics say that misses the bigger picture.
6: Conservative analysts note the UK's economic growth since 2017 has roughly matched or exceeded parts of Europe, with Germany lagging behind. They argue stagnation across the region stems from high regulation, costly energy policies, and heavy spending, not Brexit alone, and say recovery may hinge on lower taxes and pro-growth reforms. Ken Lorman reporting.
4: The latest action to undo Biden-era regulations on so-called climate change, the Securities Exchange Commission is proposing the repeal of a rule that requires public companies to report their greenhouse gas emissions and the risk they face from global warming. The disclosure rule has been on hold since last year after the commission said it was pausing its legal defense after legal challenges by business groups and Republican-led states. Ukraine has launched two strikes on Russian energy sites this weekend. Russian authorities say drone debris set fire to a storage facility in the Rostov region, and civilian infrastructure was reported damaged in the Saratov region. Ukraine has increased attacks on oil and gas facilities. More on these stories at townhall.com.
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8: Here's your forecast from the ABK Flooring Weather Center. Mostly sunny on this Sunday. Highs today will reach around 80 degrees. We could see an isolated shower in the overnight tonight with lows at 61. Same thing for your Monday tomorrow. Isolated showers possible. Otherwise, mostly sunny. Highs Monday at 81. And sunny on Tuesday, staying right around 80 degrees.
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Ella Langley and Morgan Wallen kicking off another hour of Feel Good Country Variety. Good Sunday morning to you. My name is Jay Michaels. Hopefully you're having a good weekend. Maybe having some biscuits and gravy and coffee this morning, reading the paper, or maybe you're just waking up or driving around running errands. Whatever you're doing, thanks for letting us tag along and keep you company this morning. Darius Rucker and Chris Jansen right after Bailey Zimmerman. Swear to God. It's good morning.

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5: Here's your forecast from the ABK Flooring Weather Center. Mostly sunny on this Sunday. Highs today will reach around 80 degrees. We could see an isolated shower in the overnight tonight with lows at 61. Same thing for your Monday tomorrow. Isolated showers possible. Otherwise, mostly sunny, highs Monday at 81. And sunny on Tuesday, staying right around 80 degrees.
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1: 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This week, Greg Bateman sits down to give us an update on the Shoals Library and the grand opening celebration set for June 6th. Now, let's focus on the Community on WAMW.
2: It's almost here, but not quite yet, but June 6th is the date for the grand opening of the, I'll say the new Shoals Public Library, but Sylvia Albaugh, the director, she will tell me it's not the new one, and we'll talk all about that. It's all the same. Alyssa Fithian is here. She's going to be the director of the Shoals Public Library. Once this project is totally complete, Sylvia will pass the torch. So we'll talk to Sylvia and Alyssa. So Sylvia, let's start with you, because I've talked to you a few times about this project, about the library, but let's kind of talk about what the vision is. And once it's completed and everything moved in, you're telling me that it's the same old library with just a few improvements, right?
3: It is the same old library. Anyone that pulls up out front and walks up the stairs the way they've always entered the building will see a room that looks exactly like it used to. It has a little bit of a facelift, a new floor, new ceiling, new lights, some paint, but it will look much like the library used to look.
2: Well, it does, but I will tell you that when I walked in for the first time in over a year, much more light, right? You know, from the walls and the lights and the ceilings, it's very well lit up, and it's brighter. You would admit that, right?
3: Yes.
2: Well, let's kind of go back to, it's still a Carnegie Library, and it was, as you said, a Carnegie Library when it was built around 1912, 1913, but what does that mean?
3: Well, it was funded by Mr. Andrew Carnegie, a well-known Scottish philanthropist. The very first librarian, Miss Della Taylor, started right away as soon as she got the job, writing to Mr. Carnegie, and he donated $10,000 to build a library. He had a few conditions with that. Some of it that was that they have a tax base, and all Carnegie libraries have certain conditions, which the stairs that have always been problematic in modern days were a requirement of Andrew Carnegie. But we got the ball rolling, and they immediately started building, and by 1914, I believe, in the spring of 1914, they were able to move in.
2: Why was it important to you? Because if I heard you say this once, I've heard you say it a dozen times, it's important to you that you keep the library as similar as what it is, yet at the same time, obviously, advance and make sure that you've got all the requirements needed. But why was it important to you to keep it almost exactly as is outside of the improvements?
3: We look around our community, and this is one of the most historic buildings in our community, and it was very important.

0: We have a nice children's area that we are so very proud of. We didn't have much space for children's programming before. We had to go downstairs and use a community room, so Alyssa will be able to do some wonderful programming in the new children's area. We have a fun red elevator. So many patrons weren't able to visit us just during certain times, just as we reach a certain age, or hip replacements and knee replacements are a common thing anymore. And just a lot of people were not able to access the library because of those stairs. So we do now have an elevator that will take you between the two floors. We've got a nice parking lot in the back that you can come into at ground level and take the elevator up to the old library, or still use the community room that we've always used in the past.
1: And you've got a handicapped accessible entrance downstairs as well, or from the back, I guess.
0: Yes. Yes. There's double doors that someone that might be wheelchair bound can use, or the first door they come to from the parking lot will bring you in at ground level also.
1: So when you were a kid growing up visiting this library, but you never envisioned an elevator?
0: No. No. You know, and as a kid, those stairs didn't seem problematic at the time, but, you know, we've watched the way the circulation desk was oriented. We could just see people coming up the stairs, and just over time, you could see it become more and more of a struggle for certain patrons. So it's been needed for a long, long time.
1: It was obvious from the time that I got to know you that this project was your baby. There's no question about it. And with babies, there comes some trouble. And there comes some love. I know that you experienced both of those and still are as you're going forward. But talk about the help that you've been able to get during the course of this. I know many, many volunteers have stepped forward here in Shoals and helped you out.
0: Oh, yes. We've had wonderful volunteers, both financially and physically. We've had people to donate. Our new circulation desk was donated by a community member. We've had people just donate their time and money. We did receive a wonderful grant and some rural development funds, but the community came through for us wonderfully also. It's just hard to put in words all the wonderful volunteers. Alyssa put out a cry to help move from storage over to this building. And I think she had almost 50 volunteers that day, over 40, to just come and want to help move. We hear that every day from people that they're excited and they want to help be part of the process.
1: So you've got books that had to be moved to the temporary library, which is across the way downtown, right across the highway. But how many books did you have to move, and how many books, I guess, are you moving back in?
0: When we started the process, we had about 10,000 materials. That's books and audios and materials in total. We did weed a lot. We saw that they had some age, and we were going into a new building with new materials. We probably put 3/4 of our materials into storage. And it's not just a matter of boxing them up and putting them in storage. We had to take them out of the evergreen system. The checkout system where you check in books, they had to be removed from the system before they could be put in storage. So that's part of the process moving back in now, that Alyssa is slowly working on checking the books back in and putting them in the evergreen system before they get put on the shelves.
1: So June 6th, which is just around the corner, what's going to happen on June 6th?
0: Before I
1: talk to Alyssa, June 6th is a very important date. But as I was talking to you before, yeah, you're retiring as director of Shoals Public Library, but it'll be a little time because this project not only takes a lot of time up to the opening, but a lot of time after because there's a lot of things going on, right? So right now, this time, you have no idea when you'll be able to fully step away.
0: Yes, but I do want to clarify that I have retired as library director. Alyssa took over the 1st of April as the library director. Yes, and she's not really been properly introduced into the community because we've had all this going on. But yes, the grand opening or the grand reopening is the day that we've looked forward to for so long, so I'm so excited about it. But then after that, there's still a lot of loose ends to tie up. There's still paperwork. Much of it was funded through federal grants, a government

0: community foundation grant, so I still need to tie up some of those things. But then I'm looking forward to my next adventure.
1: And you said much of your next adventure might be coming here and enjoying the new library.
0: I plan to fully enjoy the new library, so yes. Like I said, Alyssa's got a lot of great things planned, and I just want to come and be a
1: patron. In a moment, I'll let you give you a chance to think about anything that you didn't say that you'd like to, okay? I'll come back to you. But now let's pass the torch over to Alyssa Fithian, who is now officially the director of the Shoals Public Library. And many of you will remember Alyssa, of course, the children's library director at Ligoti for years. And I remember asking Sylvia this question whenever this project started. Did you know what you were getting into? She said, no. Did you know what you were getting into when you started, whenever you accepted this position?
2: Well, kind of. But as we discussed earlier, you know, it's taken a little longer than originally planned. But it's just giving me more time to learn from Sylvia before she officially retires and leaves the library as an employee. She'll come back as a patron.
1: This is your hometown, right? So you visited this library many times, I would assume, as a child.
2: Yes. Actually, in my interview with the board, I brought my first ever paper library card that had my RR1 address on it before the 911 changed all the addresses. So my original paper library card, I think that's what got me the job. That's what convinced him.
1: It has to be a source of pride because you enjoyed the library, I'm sure, so much as a child. And now you see the transformation, not only see it, you're a major part of it. And that's got to be a source of pride for you.
2: Yeah, because I grew up coming here. I had my Girl Scout meetings down in the basement, which is now just the first floor. But I grew up coming here, and I'm just really excited for how similar it is to before, and just for all the patrons who grew up coming here but had to stop coming due to the stairs, to be able to see this place again and have all those childhood memories kind of rush right back to them.
1: So if the renovation project was Sylvia's baby, it sounds like the opening of it and getting things ready, it sounds like that's your baby. Tell me kind of what's gone on in this process leading up to June 6th.
2: Well, it's, so April 11th is when we had our moving day that Sylvia was talking about. You know, we had at least 41 people show up to help move stuff. We had two trailers, and we got it all done in like 2.5 hours. So a big part was the moving, coordinating that, and just now digging into boxes and putting stuff away and planning the next steps in the library, like summer reading. We'll start the Tuesday after our grand opening. So a lot of planning for the opening, just getting the place ready and planning for a summer too.
1: Well, let's talk about the grand opening. What I know it's June 6th, but tell us what the expectations are. What is it, an open house? What's going to be going on inside the library on that day?
2: So the grand opening will be from 9 a.m. to 1 p.m., which is our regular Saturday morning hours. And it'll be kind of an open house feel for just the public to come in and see what we've been working on. We will have some take and make crafts available for the kids that they can either do here or they can take it home and do it. We're going to have story time almost every hour, 10, 11, and 12 for all the kids. So like, if you miss one story time, you can come for another one. And just to have a lot of the history and memories of the library on display so everyone can come and just reminisce and share their stories.
1: Will it be a tour of the library, or will it be self-guided? People can kind of walk around and anywhere they want and just ask questions? How will that work?
2: It'll be pretty self-guided. I think there'll be a lot of just anyone who comes in talking to everybody and a bunch of individual tours. Just too excited to make it one tour. We gotta spread it out.
1: And downstairs, you've got a community building, which I'm sure can be used for a lot of different things, but what do you envision it as?
2: A place for programs and you know, programs for kids, adults, all ages, or like a meeting space for the community to borrow for meetings or certain stuff like that.
1: So the library director, now you're the library director. What are the roles and responsibilities of the library director? Remember, Sylvia's over there. She's been doing it 10 years. So. And believe me, I'm sure Sylvia will tell you that it never ends. What are your expectations?
2: Well, so a lot of people assume that librarians, all they do is read books and tell people to be quiet or stuff like that. But there's a lot more than just the books. There's a lot of administrative stuff, the bookkeeping, payroll, finding grants, finding different funding for stuff. And then there's also here, since we're kind of a smaller library, a lot of the roles fall under the one. So I'll still be doing a lot of programming and planning and children stuff, just like I used to. So I get to carry my old job in while adding on to it, but in a familiar place where I grew up.
1: As you move forward, who's going to be helping you here at the library?
2: Well, so right now, we have Georgia Cunningham. She started a few weeks ago. And at the moment, it's just me, Sylvia, and Georgia.
1: So will you be acting as library director and children's library director?
2: Yes. Yeah.
1: You're pretty good at that part.
2: Yeah, and I don't want to give that part up, because over the last few years, I got pretty decent at children's programming and programming, and I don't want to lose that. So for now, I'll be kind of doing it all, and then I'm sure eventually I'll filter out and kind of delegate some of those responsibilities.
1: What have been the challenges? And I want to be careful when I ask that, because I know there's so many. I'm not even going to ask Sylvia, but from your standpoint, since you've been here, what have been the challenges to, I guess, getting yourself comfortable into the world?
2: Really, it's just a lot of note-taking and referring to my notes, especially when it comes to the administrative side and, like, the bills and the numbers, because I'm decent at math, but it's a lot more intricate. Lots of different words that all mean the same thing, but they're different words, and you have to have all the vocabulary memorized, so that's pretty much been the biggest part. And I'll write notes, I'm like, oh, this is this, and it could be called these three other things. And so I refer to my notes a lot to make sure I understand the lingo.
1: Sylvia talked about you really haven't been introduced to the community yet as library director, but you probably know just about everybody in town. Everybody in town probably knows you, right?
2: Well, it's either they know me, or if I don't know them, they know my parents, or they know my parents, and then I don't know them, or something like that. But I definitely usually know their last names, or, you know, small town, it's kind of hard not to have some understanding of who people are, or who they're related to. You might not know them, but you know their grandpa or their cousin, so.
1: Sylvia talked about you being young and energetic and optimistic, and that's a terrific trait, because you won't be young and energetic forever, but you certainly do have that trait, and I know that you're looking forward to using that within the community and the public of the library director.
2: Yeah, I'm pretty excited about it. There definitely is times where it seems a little, I'm not sure the word for it, like, not overwhelming, but kind of. It's like, you know, actually, you can do it. Like, you'll be fine. You'll be able to do this stuff. You just got to do it and get going. But
1: you don't think Sylvia's been overwhelmed a few times over the last 10 years?
2: Maybe a couple times. Yeah. But especially a large-scale project like this, that would stress anybody out.
1: This is so exciting, just for the town of Shoals. When you think about that, and Sylvia, I want your thoughts on this, too, in a moment, but when you think about kind of what's going on with Shoals over the last year, not all of it positive from the economic standpoint, this is something terrific, right? So this is something that the town can truly be proud of.
2: Mm-hmm. Yeah, we're really excited to be able to open up and share this finished project with everyone. Because a lot of people have been asking, oh, when's it going to be done? It's like, we will be done. And here it is. Like, we've worked really hard. Sylvia and the board and everyone before me has worked very hard on it. And it's be nice to share it. Like, look, we did it. And it's wonderful. Come enjoy.
1: June 6th is when they can come enjoy, right? Anything else that you would like to add that I didn't exactly ask you about?
2: Well, it's not exactly grand opening related, but summer reading program.
1: Get it in there now.
2: Yep, gotta get it in there. Registration is open. It's for ages 4 to 12. You can register on our Facebook page with the link, or you can stop in and register. The calendar is available on Facebook. We have Animal Tales coming this summer. We have the Wonder Lab, the Magic Comic, a magician comedian will be here, Smokey the Bear, and lots of other fun stuff in the works for that. So.
1: Right. Well, you've been trained by the best, so it's all on you if it doesn't work out.
2: Well, I'll try.
1: Good luck, and thank you so much.
2: Thank you.
1: It's the fifth hit. And before I get your final thoughts, I guess, let me pull my chair forward, Sylvia. The question I asked Alyssa about the community, and in the last year or so, there's been some economic issues, businesses going out, particularly the JC store and others. And this is a bright light, right, in the community. A lot of good things have happened, too. And this is one of those great things that's happening to the Shoals. Would you agree?
0: Yes, very much so. We are very, very proud of what we've accomplished here. I think back just a few short years ago, just what it looked like as you entered the town from coming out from the stretch. And just, it's just a beautiful new facility, and we're just so proud of what we've accomplished. It is nice to be able to offer something to the community that's positive.
1: So I just ask you, anything that we didn't talk about that you would as the outgoing director, I guess. Not even that now. You've handed that torch completely over, I guess. But anything that we didn't talk about that you want to make sure we get out there to the public?
0: I just want people to come and see the new library, come and watch for all the things that Alyssa has planned. I'm so looking forward to that myself, to see all the programming and just the resource that the library can be for a community. It is more than just books. We offer so many services to the community, and if there's a service the community feels they need, Alyssa's the person to talk to. Like I said, she's young, she's energetic. Where the rest of us make a to-do list, she just starts doing. She finds a way to get things done, and I think that she can do anything that the community would need done as far as resource-wise. Libraries are here to stay. They're a fundamental part of any community, and I think we have a library to be proud of.
1: Well, and I'm sure the community, Sylvia, is proud of you, and talked about Alyssa growing up here and you growing up here, and I think it's so important whenever you talk about the fabric of a library in the tone that you're talking to it, because you know what you want it to be and what it meant to you, right?
0: Yes. Yes.
1: Well, let me ask you this. As you, the people, I hope, have appreciated what you've done, because nobody will know except yourself what you've done. And on behalf of, I guess, whoever listens to this show, thank you so much as a Martin County person for sure. And it's just amazing, the transformation. But at the same time, like you said, you do walk in and you know exactly where you're at. And that was very important to you. So thank you for everything that you've done. And I know the work's not done for you. There's a lot to go for you. But maybe someday we'll catch up again whenever you can reflect back on it.
0: Okay, that sounds great. I will add, though, that I did have great support staff and a great board of directors that had, you know, a forward-looking vision and supported me through the whole process.
1: Torch has been passed. Sylvia Allball to Alyssa Fithian. Grand opening June 6th from 9 to 1. But as Sylvia said, just come on out, enjoy the library, even if you can't make it on that day. Every single day you can come in and learn something new or have a new experience. So thank you both, and we thank you for listening. Have a great week.
3: 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Here's your forecast from the ABK Flooring Weather Center. Mostly sunny on this Sunday. Highs today will reach around 80 degrees. We could see an isolated shower in the overnight tonight with lows at 61. Same thing for your Monday tomorrow. Isolated showers possible. Otherwise, mostly sunny, highs Monday at 81. And sunny on Tuesday, staying right around 80 degrees.
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0: It's a Mason and wish you well on this Sunday morning. I'm Jay Michaels. Thanks to Bonnie working at the gas station this morning. Got us on. She wanted to hear some Ella Langley. So we got that coming up for you next.
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0: Here's your forecast from the ABK Flooring Weather Center. Mostly sunny on this Sunday. Highs today will reach around 80 degrees. We could see an isolated shower in the overnight tonight with lows at 61. Same thing for your Monday tomorrow. Isolated showers possible. Otherwise, mostly sunny. Highs Monday at 81. And sunny on Tuesday, staying right around 80 degrees.
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0: RDR Church, Morgan Wallen and Tim McGraw. That one's called MacArthur. Good morning. I'm Jay Michaels. Dan and Shay and Tyler Hubbard on the way.
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5: 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Here's your forecast from the ABK Flooring Weather Center. Mostly sunny on this Sunday. Highs today will reach around 80 degrees. We could see an isolated shower in the overnight tonight with lows at 61. Same thing for your Monday tomorrow. Isolated showers possible. Otherwise, mostly sunny. Highs Monday at 81. And sunny on Tuesday, staying right around 80 degrees.
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0: Riley Green changed my mind. I'm Jay Michaels. Well, if you're grilling out this summer, make sure your chicken and your beef and all that's fully cooked. They say food poisoning cases already on the rise as summer creeps up on us.
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2: Elvira. 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
3: Breaking news this hour from townhall.com. I'm Michael Harrington. Secretary of State Marco Rubio is putting a spotlight on Cuba these days.
4: Cuba's in a lot of trouble because, unfortunately for them, it's run by a bunch of incompetent communists. And being communist is bad. Being an incompetent communist is like the worst.
3: He says something is going to need to be done.
4: Hopefully there'll be a good outcome there for them. There needs to be. It's 90 miles from our shores. And having a failed state 90 miles from our shores is a threat to the national security of the United States.
3: Elsewhere, Ethiopians are preparing to vote today in an election that the ruling party is expected widely to win by a landslide.
5: Ethiopia has 50 million registered voters out of a population of 130 million. This election's main themes include national reconciliation and development. Voters will elect members of the House of Representatives, who will then vote for a prime minister. The incumbent Prime Minister's Prosperity Party is expected to maintain the majority of the House seats.
3: That's correspondent Andrew Stewart reporting. A collapse during an illegal mining operation in China today has killed five people and injured one. The incident occurred in Yunnan Province, according to China's official news agency, Xinhua. Rescuers pulled all six trapped individuals from the site in the village and sent them to a hospital. Five succumbed to their injuries. The survivor remains in stable condition. Authorities are investigating the cause. Just over a week ago, China experienced its deadliest coal mine explosion. 82 people died. French police have arrested over 400 people involved in violent clashes after Paris Saint-Germain won the Champions League title. The Interior Ministry says seven police officers were injured as fans set fires and vandalized shops Saturday night. The violence erupted in 15 cities, 300 arrests in Paris alone. More on these stories at townhall.com.
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7: Here's your forecast from the ABK Flooring Weather Center. Mostly sunny on this Sunday. Highs today will reach around 80 degrees. We could see an isolated shower in the overnight tonight with lows at 61. Same thing for your Monday tomorrow. Isolated showers possible. Otherwise, mostly sunny. Highs Monday at 81. And sunny on Tuesday, staying right around 80 degrees.
0: We drink beer at the General.

We're getting just a bit tipsy with Shabuzzi. It's a bar song. We got Chris Young coming up, Morgan Wallen, Scott McCurry for you too, and the latest from Low Cash Now. It's Wrong Hearts.

0: Wrapping up a doubleheader of shows this weekend in the Mile High City, Denver, Colorado. It's Morgan Wallen and Don't Me as he continues on his Still the Problem tour. Next weekend in the Steel City, Pittsburgh, Pennsylvania, Scotty McCreary and Tucker Wetmore are coming up here next.
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6: 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Here's your forecast from the ABK Flooring Weather Center. Mostly sunny on this Sunday. Highs today will reach around 80 degrees. We could see an isolated shower in the overnight tonight with lows at 61. Same thing for your Monday tomorrow. Isolated showers possible. Otherwise, mostly sunny. Highs Monday at 81. And sunny on Tuesday, staying right around 80 degrees.
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0: It's Chevy Silverado from Bailey Zimmerman here on the 31st of May. Brooke Shields is 61 today. It's also the birthday of Johnny Paycheck, Colin Farrell, Leah Thompson, Eric Christian Olsen, who turns 49, and Clint Eastwood, who just recently retired. His last movie at the age of 94 was just a couple of years ago. Clint celebrates his 96th birthday today. Dustin Lynch and Toby Keith are coming up next.
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5: 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I'm Dante Pope from Maryville High School.
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7: I am IHSAA Commissioner Paul Neidig. Be a champion of high school sports and the lessons they teach by buying a ticket to your high school's athletic events. This is developing character. 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
4: Here's your forecast from the ABK Flooring Weather Center. Mostly sunny on this Sunday. Highs today will reach around 80 degrees. We could see an isolated shower in the overnight tonight with lows at 61. Same thing for your Monday tomorrow. Isolated showers possible. Otherwise, mostly sunny, highs Monday at 81. And sunny on Tuesday, staying right around 80 degrees.
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0: Carry On He Does. It's Kenny Chesney wrapping things up in the studio right now on what will be his 20th album, the release date, and the title of the collection yet to be announced as he heads into another residency later this year in Vegas. Corey Kent and Co Wetzel are coming up next for you.
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1: Welcome to Chippendales, your nonstop party of live music, dancing, and

He thought he'd be okay being independent and free, but now he's ready to turn the truck around, find his ex, and ask for her to take him back. It's Jordan Davis from the album Learn the Hard Way. We've got more great country coming up this hour for you, like Billy Currington, Luke Combs, and Kane Brown, and Jason Aldean right now. Just how far does a goodbye go? She said.

0: It's BYU from Luke Combs on his My Kind of Saturday Night Tour. Green Bay, Wisconsin a couple of weekends ago, setting attendance records for the highest attendance for a single artist concert in the stadium's history. He's north of the border this weekend in Montreal, wrapping up a couple of shows this weekend, and he'll be in Toronto next week. On the way, Kane Brown and Rascal Flatts.
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0: Here's your forecast from the ABK Flooring Weather Center. Mostly sunny on this Sunday. Highs today will reach around 80 degrees. We could see an isolated shower in the overnight tonight with lows at 61. Same thing for your Monday tomorrow. Isolated showers possible. Otherwise, mostly sunny. Highs Monday at 81. And sunny on Tuesday, staying right around 80 degrees.
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1: Here's your forecast from the ABK Flooring Weather Center. Mostly sunny on this Sunday. Highs today will reach around 80 degrees. We could see an isolated shower in the overnight tonight with lows at 61. Same thing for your Monday tomorrow. Isolated showers possible. Otherwise, mostly sunny. Highs Monday at 81. And sunny on Tuesday, staying right around 80 degrees.
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had a meal of Slim Jims and Mountain Dew. So what? 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

0: Song released just a couple of months ago from Luke Bryan. His latest, it's Country and She Knows It, kicking off his Word on the Street tour this weekend. The first couple of shows in Guilford, New Hampshire. The concert tour will continue through the balance of the summer. Some Ella Langley and Morgan Wallen are coming up next.
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6: Breaking news this hour from townhall.com. I'm Michael Harrington. The U.S. military says it stopped another commercial vessel trying to break through the blockade of Iranian ports.
7: U.S. military officials say the Gambia-flagged bulk carrier Leanne Star ignored multiple warnings from U.S. forces overnight. Officials also say because of the ignored warnings, they struck the vessel's engine room with a missile. Meanwhile, that ship remains adrift in the Gulf of Oman. The U.S. launched the blockade on April 17th in response to Iran effectively closing the strait after the war began.
6: Correspondent Andrew Stewart. Britain's economy is under pressure, and some leaders are pointing the finger at Brexit and voters. But critics say that misses the bigger picture.
8: Conservative analysts note the UK's economic growth since 2017 has roughly matched or exceeded parts of Europe, with Germany lagging behind. They argue stagnation across the region stems from high regulation, costly energy policies, and heavy spending, not Brexit alone, and say recovery may hinge on lower taxes and pro-growth reforms. Ken Lorman reporting.
6: In the latest action to undo Biden-era regulations on so-called climate change, the Securities and Exchange Commission has proposed repealing a rule that requires some public companies to report their greenhouse gas emissions and the risks they face from global warming. The disclosure rule has been on hold since last year. The SEC says the rule exceeds the scope of the agency's statutory authority. Ukraine has launched new strikes on Russian energy sites this weekend. Russian authorities say drone debris set fire to a fuel storage facility in the Rostov region yesterday, and civilian infrastructure attacks were launched in the Saratov province. More on these stories at townhall.com.
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5: Here's your forecast from the ABK Flooring Weather Center. What a beautiful Sunday afternoon. Partly sunny skies, temperatures around 81. Mostly cloudy for tonight with a low of 62. Could see an isolated shower tomorrow morning. Otherwise, it's partly sunny. Again, 81 on Monday. And sunshine continues on Tuesday with temperatures right around 80.
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the song, A Thing of Beauty Itself. It's Megan Maroney from her album Cloud Nine and Beautiful Things. It's always approaching, turning into the day and slipping away.

0: say so.
1: They've been keeping a pretty low profile for a while, but now breaking the radio silence with their latest single. It's Dan and Shay, and Say So. We got some Jason Aldean coming up for you in a bit, and also Old Dominion.
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9: Here's your forecast from the ABK Flooring Weather Center. What a beautiful Sunday afternoon. Partly sunny skies, temperatures around 81. Mostly cloudy for tonight with a low of 62. Could see an isolated shower tomorrow morning. Otherwise, it's partly sunny. Again, 81 on Monday. And sunshine continues on Tuesday with temperatures right around 80.
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1: And artist news. Yeah, it's kind of a big deal. You see what I did there?
2: 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We've talked about this.

0: Along with Chase Matthew, it's Lauren Elena and All My Exes. Her latest, it's one of 17 new tracks you'll find on her newest album, which will be her fourth. It is coming out on August the 28th, and it's called Stages. Coming up here in just a bit, Dierks Bentley and Hardy.
1: 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The Grub Grooves and Brews concert is back. It's the first Friday in June. It's Friday, June 5th, featuring two great bands, Black Cat and the Bones, and Heartless, a tribute to the music of Heart. Music starts at 5:30. 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West Boggs Park will host a kids fishing derby and car show on Saturday, June 6th, beginning at 10 a.m. Bring out your classic rides and bring the kiddos for a fun day fishing and enjoying great classic rides at West Boggs Park, Saturday, June 6th, for the kids fishing derby and car show. 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
1: Here's your forecast from the ABK Flooring Weather Center. What a beautiful Sunday afternoon. Partly sunny skies, temperatures around 81. Mostly cloudy for tonight with a low of 62. Could see an isolated shower tomorrow morning. Otherwise, it's partly sunny. Again, 81 on Monday. And sunshine continues on Tuesday with temperatures right around 80.
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0: If the circumstances were different, she'd look mighty fine, but in the arms of another man, not so much. It's Josh Ross and Hate How You Look. Coming up, some Blake Shelton.
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6: Here's your forecast from the ABK Flooring Weather Center. What a beautiful Sunday afternoon. Partly sunny skies, temperatures around 81, mostly cloudy for tonight with a low of 62. Could see an isolated shower tomorrow morning. Otherwise, it's partly sunny again, 81 on Monday. And sunshine continues on Tuesday with temperatures right around 80.
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Along with Jordan Davis, it's Thomas Rhett. It ain't a bad life. Thanks for joining us this final day of May with some Ella Langley, the Zac Brown Band, and Parmalee to share with you a bit later in the hour. Traditional country music fans are taking a liking to this new voice in country music with South of Sanity. It's Zach Topp. Blaine.

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1: Hey, very delightful good afternoon to you, and welcome once again out to Great American Ballpark here in downtown Cincinnati. Today, it is the series finale against the Atlanta Braves. The Reds are trying to avoid being swept and keep their streak of 40 consecutive series alive here in Cincinnati without being swept. But to do it, they need left-hander Nick Lodolo to step up against Braves right-hander Spencer Strider. Strider undefeated on the year, 3-0, and the Braves are 5-0 in his starts. Reds hoping to buck that trend today behind Lodolo. First pitch comes your way shortly, but right now, here's Yid with today's pregame show. Yid?
2: Thank you, Tommy. 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
2: Hunter Green talks about getting back on the mound after elbow surgery. But up first, Jim Day sits down with Reds president of baseball operations, Nick Kroll. This is the Cincinnati Reds pregame show on the Reds Radio Network.

0: Reds and Braves close out their three-game series today here at Great American Ballpark. And this is the Cincinnati Reds pregame show. I'm Dave Armbruster. It's Sunday, and that means it's time for Jim Day's weekly conversation with Reds President of Baseball Operations, Nick Kroll.
1: Nick, we are about to enter June. And, you know, we got a bigger sample size, obviously, with guys at the plate. You have some guys that have been struggling over the long haul in the lineup. How far can you take that before you make moves or bring guys in that you think maybe can help? And maybe certain guys could use some time being sent down.
2: Yeah, you know, we've got some guys with track records that, you know, have played better than they're playing right now. But, you know, as we get to June, we're going to have to start making some decisions and, looking at things a little differently and, how can we get the most out of this team? And you know, if we have to send somebody down and bring somebody up, we're going to have to look at that.
1: On the flip side, you do have some options. The guys at least are playing well at AAA.
2: Yeah, we have some guys that are playing well at AAA. Our offensive guys overall have done really well across the board. You know, we've had some pitching injuries. Obviously, those guys have. We brought a bunch of them up. They've been hit or miss as they've come up here. So, you know, it's just trying to get the most out of the guys we bring up and put them in a situation where they have a chance to succeed, as opposed to this is going to be a little bit much for them.
1: You mentioned the pitching injuries, and obviously Green has been out. Lodolo off was a slow start. Pagan's a long-term injury. And now Graham Ashcraft, another long-term injury. How do you weather all this?
2: Yeah, he and Pierce Johnson the last couple of days have been tough to get through, because those guys were the back end of your bullpen. You know, when you look at Pagan, who's your closer, two setup guys, you know, it's not just bringing another guy up. You're bringing guys up, and then you're going to have to put other guys in different situations. I know that we had a situation the other night where guys weren't available, and we talked about, like, okay, well, you wanted to put this guy maybe in the sixth, but now you've got to save him till the seventh or eighth in a different game, or maybe he's your closer today, or, you know, it just changes the whole dynamic. So, you know, we need to get some guys healthy, and hopefully we can put some guys in the back. But right now we're just trying to keep our head above water.
1: Pierce Johnson on the IL, but the news is good on that front, though?
2: Yeah, you know, overall I think we maybe weathered a storm with how bad it is. Hopefully it's only a couple weeks, and then he'll be back pitching.
1: Nick, thank you very much.
2: Thanks, Jim.
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11: It's afternoon baseball along the banks of the Ohio River as the Reds take on the Braves. And thanks for joining us on the Cincinnati Reds pregame show. I'm Dave Armbruster. Time for Fox 19 Now's Red Hot Take. Here's Joe Daneman.
12: It's a big talker this week in the fan base. So let's talk about Chase Burns and his innings limit here. It's a thing. It should be a thing. His arm health needs to be an organizational priority. But a sentence with Chase Burns, an innings limit, should not panic the fan base. My read on the topic is this. There's no plan to shut Chase Burns down. Could they skip a start? Yes. Could they maybe consider a move to the bullpen later in the season? Perhaps. But a team with playoff hopes is not going to holster one of its top weapons. They didn't do it last September. Why would they do it this September if they're in a playoff race? The Reds will monitor this. His mechanics, his results, his, and this is their word, biorhythms, to make sure his health is prioritized. We don't know the number of innings. I'm not sure there's a hard number on the table, but what shouldn't be a consideration, what can't be a consideration, is to shut Chase Burns down if the Reds are in it. I'm Joe Daneman, and you can watch Cincinnati Sports Show Sundays at 11:30 on Fox 19 Now.
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0: The Cincinnati Reds pregame show rolls on now as we get you ready for the Reds and Atlanta Braves. I'm Dave Armbruster. Well, the Reds hope to welcome Hunter Green back to the team after the All-Star break. He, of course, underwent surgery in March to remove bone chips from his right elbow. He met with the media, and he was asked if he can now feel difference in that elbow.
1: Massive difference. It's like a light switch.
2: How exciting is that?
1: Great. I was actually just having this conversation with Burke not too long ago, but as professionals, we're so used to pushing through discomfort, right? And then once that discomfort's gone, you're like, this is what this is supposed to feel like. So that's the situation.
0: Green threw a bullpen on Friday and was asked how he felt afterward.
1: I was very happy because my accuracy was actually really, really good. I only threw my fastball, my splitter, didn't throw my slider. I will today. But it was a good feeling because I wasn't surprised because of my work leading up to the bullpen, if that makes sense.
0: The right-hander also talked about what he learned going through rehab.
1: You know, but every time I've had to, you know, rehab, there's a different perspective that I get, and my situation is not nearly as daunting or bad as I feel compared to other guys, you know. Other guys that, aren't prospects or don't have a fast track to the big leagues are just in a little bit of a different situation where they might not have a home to come to like I have right now.
0: And this Welcome Back report is brought to you by Elk & Elk, serious lawyers for serious injuries, and an official sponsor of the Cincinnati Reds. Call 1-800-ELK-OHIO. Don't go away. Tommy talks with Reds manager Terry Francona next. 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
4: Welcome back to the Reds pregame show. Time for a daily chat with Reds manager Terry Francona. Tito, Brady Singer had the extended time off. You skipped him a turn. What'd you make of his start yesterday?
5: I thought coming out of the gate, I thought his stuff had ticked up a little bit, which is good. I also thought he didn't have quite the feel to spin it like he can. I thought some of those left-hand hitters, he did get him to chase down. I just thought it was a little inconsistent. And it's not just him, but like with his Braves lineup, when you make a mistake, it can go a long way.
4: And that happened a couple of times. Now, it's not just the Braves. He's given up a lot of home runs in the month of May. How does he rectify that moving forward?
5: You know, it's hard in a way because, like hitting, if you try to start going 3-for-1, you can exacerbate it. Just getting back to being who he is and the ideas, you know, get him on a good run, you know, get confident, and as long as he's healthy, you know, he's going to have to look at an ERA for a while that's higher than he's comfortable with. Got to be mentally strong enough to know I'm still a really good pitcher.
4: When we talked yesterday, Pierce Johnson hadn't gone on the injured list. What's the latest on him? How severe is this?
5: I don't think it's severe. I mean, you know, anytime you're worried about somebody's arm, but he got a cortisone injection. He'll be down from throwing for maybe 2 days. I think this is going to be a short one. I think it was the right thing to do. We kind of balanced it for a couple of days and tried to let him throw because I think he was even on the fence, like, do I need to do this? And when it comes down to it, you end up doing the right thing. And I know I've said this, whether it's convenient or not, you got to do the right thing.
4: You get Lyon Richardson up here. What does he have to do in this stint now? It's a little different. You had to put him back on the roster. He's obviously been up before, but what can he do now?
5: Well, one, he's durable. That's one thing he's always been. He can, and that's really helpful when you're kind of going through periods like we are right now. I thought last night, first couple hitters used his fastball aggressively because last year we saw at times he'd go away from his fastball. Now he made a mistake and it went a long way to a dangerous hitter, but I thought the ball came out of his hand pretty good.
4: We continue our pregame conversation with Reds manager Terry Francona in a moment on the Reds Radio Network.
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4: Welcome back to our pregame conversation with Reds manager Terry Francona. Tito, you got Nick Mazzolo on the mound today. It feels like he's kind of been making strides with every start. Are you happy with the progress he's made?
5: I think that's a fair way to say it. I think he's getting closer and closer to being Lodolo. I thought the last start in New York, the ball, he had a tick or two more in his fastball, which I don't think you always have to look at the radar gun, but I thought it, and I've used this word crisp, and as he gets command of that breaking ball, that's when he really becomes dominant.
4: You kind of feel like maybe having a left-hander against this type of Atlanta lineup might give you a slight edge?
5: You're hoping for. Sometimes it's weird because Nick sometimes gets righties out better than he gets lefties, even if you look at the numbers. And to me, that probably shouldn't be the case. Like, when he gets comfortable, he should dominate lefties.
4: That's Reds manager Terry Francona. It's the wrap-up of the three-game series with the Reds and Braves coming up shortly. It has more of the pregame show when we come back on the Reds Radio Network.
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6: 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And we begin with Walt Weiss's visiting Atlanta Braves. The Braves now 40-19 on the season. They are atop the National League East with a 9.5-game lead. Leading off, playing right field, Ronald Acuna Jr. Michael Harris, the second, plays center field and hits second. Batting third, Matt Olson, the first baseman. Ozzie Albies will bat fourth and play second base. The left fielder, Mauricio Dubon, hits fifth. Batting sixth at third base, Austin Riley. Jorge Mateo will DH and bat seventh. Hitting eighth, the shortstop, Ha-Sung Kim. And Chadwick Tromp will catch and bat ninth with Spencer Strider starting on the mound for the Braves. Again, it's Acuna Jr., Harris, Olson, Albies, Dubon, Riley, Mateo, Kim, and Tromp with Strider pitching. Now for Terry Francona's Reds, still a game over 500. The Reds are 29-28, but they've lost three straight. The Reds, six back in the National League Central, have fallen to the bottom of the pack in the division. Leading things off, the center fielder, Blake Dunn. Hitting second, the shortstop, Ellie De La Cruz. Batting third, the left fielder, J.J. Blade. Sal Stewart plays third base and hits fourth. Batting fifth, the designated hitter, Eugenio Suarez. Nathaniel Lowe plays first base, he hits sixth. Batting seventh, the second baseman, Spencer Steer. Will Benson's in right field, hitting eighth. And batting ninth, the catcher, P.J. Higgins, Nick Lodolo starting on the mound for the Reds. Again, it'll be Dunn, De La Cruz, Blade, Stewart, Suarez, Lowe, Steer, Benson, and Higgins with Lodolo pitching. Your umpires today. At home plate, Nick Marley. Tripp Gibson's at first base. Ryan Blakeney's at second. And the crew chief, Marvin Hudson, around at third. Pleased, as always, to be joined by the Cowboy, Jeff Brantley. I'm Tommy Thrall. Great to be with you on this beautiful Sunday afternoon here at Great American Ballpark. Cowboy, the Reds have done a good job of avoiding being swept here at home. They've gone 40 straight series without being swept at home. They're going to need Nick Lodolo to step up against a tough Braves lineup. We've seen how

0: 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The Extreme AC/DC tribute, Dirty Deeds USA. 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
3: Tied at one as the Braves bat. Here in the second, Austin Riley, Jorge Mateo, and Ha-Sung Kim coming to plate against Nick Lodolo. Lodolo into his windup. First pitch to Austin Riley is swung on and fouled back to the right out of play. Nothing and one. Well, the Braves are certainly hoping that this guy can get going again. It has been a tough start to 2026 for Austin Riley. Only hitting .212. 8 home runs, 31 batted in. He takes upstairs. Fastball high, and it's a ball and a strike.
4: I think the Reds are pulling for him, too, to get started, but well, they want it to happen after today.
3: Right, yeah. That's a good point. The 1-1, swinging a weak grounder to third. Up with it, Stewart gets a big hop. Chest high, and he throws on the money to Nathaniel Lowe to get Austin Riley. And there's one gone here in the second inning. Let's pause for station identification on the Reds Radio Network.
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3: First pitch to Mateo, and it swung on and fouled back, strike one. Mateo has hits in 10 of his last 11 games. Home run last night, he was 1-for-4, hitting .316. The home run is third of the year. Lodolo into his windup. Here's the 0-1 pitch to Mateo, and he swings. It's a lazy fly right center field. Benson's over. He will make the catch, and two gone here in the second.
4: That ball had a little curl to it. Looked like the ball was going to be played by Dunn originally and ends up being caught by Benson in right field.
3: So with two outs, Ha-Sung Kim comes up. 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First time we've seen Ha-Sung Kim in this series. He watches a first pitch changeup from Lodolo for a strike call. Nothing in one. Kim struggling in 12 games this year. The pitch way off the plate inside. He is 4-for-42 over his last 11. Originally signed by the Padres, Braves got him from the Rays last year after he signed a 2-year deal with Tampa. Swung on, lines this one right over third, but it'll slice foul. Up right by the ball boy down the left field line, and that ate him up. One ball and two strikes. I think that ball boy is a gold glover down there. 1-2. Lodolo throws. Swung on, looped left field, but boy, the Reds had him played perfectly. Here comes Blade to make the catch easily in short left center, and the inning is over. We go to the bottom of the second. Reds and Braves tied at one on the Reds Radio Network.
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3: Reds and Braves are tied as the Reds come to bat in the bottom of the first inning. Let's look at today's Reds Hall of Fame and Museum trivia question of the game. Reds-Braves trivia, the topic this series. The Braves won the first division title in franchise history in 1969. Atlanta won the NL West in the first season of divisional play. One of the players who played for that title team was the father of a future Reds manager. Who was that player? Pitch, swinging and a miss. Nothing and one on Nathaniel Lowe. Was it A, Gus Bell, B, Ray Boone, or C, Tito Francona? The 0-1 pitch. And it's off the inside corner. One ball, one strike on Nathaniel Lowe. The wind, and here comes the 1-1. Low swing, sends a fly ball, slicing away from the left fielder Harris, but over to the left fielder Dubon, and it'll be Dubon that makes the catch coming over from left. Just missed that one. Lowe's the first out here in the second inning. Now Spencer Steele.
4: A is Bill.
3: Yeah, it's Gus.
4: C is Francona.
3: Yep. Pitch to Spencer Steer is sliced foul off to the right side.
4: This is the 69 team?
3: Mm-hmm. I'm going to say it's Tito. See.
4: I think it's A.
3: I don't think so.
4: You know?
3: Buddy didn't manage here. Says father. Pitch off the plate outside, not grandfather.
4: I thought the he was. Who are we at? Who are we trying to get?
3: Okay, one of the players who played for that title team in '69 was the father of a future Reds manager. The 1-1, swinging a foul. Gus was David's grandpa.
4: All right, I'll go see.
3: Just trying to help you out. Now it could have been Ray Boone, because Ray was Bob's dad. Bob managed here, right?
4: All right.
3: It's either B or C. 1-2 on Spencer Steer. Strider's 1-2 pitch in the dirt. Count evens now. 2 balls and 2 strikes.
4: So the father played on that 69.
3: Right.
4: And then his son managed the Reds.
3: Correct. Swinging and a miss. Steer's down on strikes. 2 away here in the second inning.
4: You don't normally see Spencer Steer look that bad on a breaking ball.
3: No, he was way out in front. Now Will Benson. Benson's had some success against the Braves in his career. He could use something to go right for him. Not on this swing. Soft roller to the second baseman. Albies fields and throws to first in time. Benson's out. Reds are out in order in the second. just as the Braves were in their half. Cowboy has it when we come back in the third with the Reds and Braves, even at one on the Reds Radio Network.
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0: Vincent at second with two away. Dunn trying to come up with a two-out knock and give the Reds one more. Strider's 1-2 pitch. Swung on, fouled off the catcher. It's beneficial if you're playing the Braves to just keep scoring. Score and don't stop.
1: I can assure you they are not going to let up.
0: No. You don't know how long Lodolo is going to be able to go in this game. He's looked good so far. The 1-2. Swing and a miss. Struck him out with a slider away. Dunn's down on strikes and the inning is over. But the Reds get another run. Benson doubling home Spencer Steer over the head of Acuna and Wright. And the Reds now lead it 3-1. They go to the fifth inning. It's the Reds 3, Braves 1. Reds Radio Network.
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0: Jorge Mateo leads it off for the Braves in the fifth. Lodolo back to work. First pitch is low and outside. Reds have a 3-1 lead as the Braves bat here in the top of the fifth inning. Lodolo back into his windup. Here he comes. The 1-0 pitch is over but low. He's only allowed a couple of hits so far. Unfortunately, one of them left the yard. That was the home run on the very first pitch of the game. The bat of Ronald Acuna Jr. Lodolo's home with the 2-0. And it's in for a strike. 2-1 now on Jorge Mateo. Oh for one with a fly to right. Lodolo into his windup in the 2-1. Mateo takes low on the outside corner. Three balls and a strike. If you're listening today on your car or truck radio, please remember to buckle your safety belt. This message brought to you by the Ohio Department of Public Safety. If you're not buckled up, what's holding you back? Now the pitch, and this is drilled toward the alley in left center field. It's deep. It is gone. And Mateo drives one out of here. Second home run of the game for the Braves. It's 3-2 Reds. Mateo's fourth home run of the year. Second in as many games. He went deep yesterday. Now he's got one today.
1: Fastball in. Yeah, he just spun on it. Well, like you were saying, Tommy, when you're playing the Braves, you better just keep right on scoring.
0: You got to keep on keeping on. Ha-Sung Kim takes off the inside corner for ball one. Three hits for Atlanta. A single and two homers. Lodolo to the plate. Kim swings and fouls it back. The count is even, one ball, one strike. Here is today's scoreboard stumper for you to ponder.

0: right-hander Fuentes comes set. McClain batting for the first time, takes off the inside corner for ball one. Fastball too tight. McClain came on to run for Ellie in the fifth and would come around to score. Went first to third on the base hit by Sal Stewart. Came home on the Eugenio Suarez sack fly to right. The 1-0 pitch. And McClain takes a strike on the inside edge, and the count is even, 1-1. Right-hander readies the pitch, swing and a miss on a high fastball, and it's a ball and two strikes. Higgins off second. He's there with two outs. Reds are leading 5-3, sixth inning. Fuentes, the set and the pitch. Down and away, a slider. Count levels at two balls and two strikes. Braves have their outfield swung around the other way against McClain. That hitting at just a 197 clip. The 2-2 pitch. Swung on, that's fouled back. Still two balls, two strikes on McClain. He's up there battling right now. Lintes gets the sign, readies, and here comes the right-hander's 2-2 pitch. Breaking ball, strike three called. Got him looking over the inside corner. McClain is down on strikes. The inning comes to a close, and we go to the seventh inning. Back to Cowboy. Reds get one more and now lead it 5-3 on the Reds Radio Network.
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0: well out of the zone. And from 0-2 to 3-2 does Dylan Dodd go here against Nate Lowe. Two down here in the red seventh. A two-out home run by Suarez. Here's the 3-2. Swing and a miss. He struck him out. Got him on a fastball up and away. The Reds plate their sixth run of the afternoon. An opposite field shot by Eugenio. 6-3 Reds. We head to the eighth. Tommy Thrall's coming back here on the Reds Radio Network.
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1: And we're back at Great American Ballpark, where Nick Lodolo pitched 6 2/3 solid innings as the Reds beat the Braves 6-4 to snap their three-game losing streak. And this is the Cincinnati Children's postgame show. I'm Dave Armbruster. Lodolo gave up gave up three runs on five hits, including a pair of home runs. Brock Burke retired all four batters he faced in the game. Tony Santion gave up a run in the ninth inning, but Sam Mall took over. He got the final out of the ballgame to earn his first save since 2023. J.J. Bleday continues to be productive for this Reds team. He had a pair of RBI doubles. P.J. Higgins also a run-scoring double. And Eugenio Suarez hit a sac fly in the fifth, and then he homered in the seventh inning. The Reds won the game, but they lost Ellie De La Cruz to injury. De La Cruz singled leading off the bottom of the fifth, but had to leave the game with what is called right hamstring tightness. We'll get more a little bit later on from Terry Francona. Coming up, we'll check scores around Major League Baseball, highlights, of course, from this game. But up first, we check back in with Tommy and the Cowboy. 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

0: Great American Ballpark. The Reds that knock off the Braves today, 6-4, the final score. They finish this series losing 2 of 3, but they win the finale here today. Let's get final thoughts on this game from Tommy Throw and Jeff Brantley.
1: Thanks, Ed. Well, tell you what, Cowboy, this is one of those wins that is just a full team win. The Braves just keep coming at you, and they did, but the Reds were able to hold them off and get the win, and it was good that the bats came to play today.
2: Yeah, I think when you're playing good ball clubs, everybody's got to figure out a way to execute. And sometimes your name may be called and you may not be expecting it. And you just have to figure out a way to get the job done. And I thought the Reds, I mean, you look at the offense today, 5 doubles, plus they had the home run off the bat of Suarez there at the end. And all of those doubles mattered. It seemed like, especially the first couple from Blade with Ellie De La Cruz being at first base, you have to be able to continue to punch back. And I thought the Reds came out today with a little bit of vengeance, and they made it stand up there at the end.
1: Well, also there was one other double that didn't count because it was just a single when Ellie got hurt on the ball that was definitely a double in the gap, but it just goes as a base hit. That's the part that's concerning. Ellie had been cold. Had 2 hits today, looked good at the plate, also drew a walk. He was on all 3 times he came up, and then he leaves with the hamstring tightening up on him. You really hope that's nothing serious, but the team's going to need a little resilience if they're going to lose him.
2: Yeah, I think they're gonna have to have somebody to be able to take his spot at shortstop for a little bit. I think just out of precaution. You can't just overplay a kid like that. And obviously, with the base running that he did first to third for 2 different times, or first to home, that puts a little stress on you, especially a day game after a night game. And you hope that it's just a cramp or maybe just a small strain. But either way, they're going to have to be some guys that are going to step up. Heck, you may very well see Edwin Arroyo come up here from AAA. I mean, we don't know that, but he's doing awfully well down there. And the Reds are fortunate that they have some guys that can play multiple positions in Steer and McClain.
1: Let's talk about Lodolo before we run, because he just continues to take steps forward.
2: Yeah, I thought after the first pitch of the ball game where Acuna Jr. homered out of the ballpark, I mean, that can rattle a lot of guys where you just kind of fold the tent there. But I thought he was able to recover. He put basically 4 innings in a row of shutout baseball, gave the Reds a chance to battle back, take the lead. He did give up a run there in the fifth or in the sixth inning, the fifth inning on the home run by Jorge Mateo. But I thought he threw the ball awfully well. Look, there are not too many pitchers in the game that are going to keep the Braves scoreless. And you just have to be able to manage the ball game. And I thought that's what Nick Lodolo did. He kept the Reds in front.
1: Reds win it today. They beat the Braves here at Great American Ballpark, 6-4 the final. Yid.
0: All right, thanks, Tommy. When we return, a look at scores around Major League Baseball. 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
0: You're listening to the Cincinnati Children's Postgame Show. I'm Dave Armbruster. Reds over the Braves today, 6-4, the final score. Let's take a look at some other scores around Major League Baseball, brought to you by Starfire Automotive and Heavy Duty Lubricants and the Starfire Bullpen, where we start in American League Cities, where the Orioles knocked off the Blue Jays 9-5. Baltimore scored five times in the third inning. Colton Cowser drove in three of those with one swing of the bat.
7: 1-1 belted in the air, right field, well struck, to the track, at the wall, Colton Cowser, goodbye! Fireworks up in the air, Mr. Splash goes to work, the Orioles are pouring it on, Colton Cowser's home run, they're mooing, and they're loving it, it's 6-0.
0: And that's the call on Orioles Radio. The Red Sox over the Guardians today, 9-4 in Cleveland. Boston scored six times in the seventh inning to take the lead in that game. The Rays over the Angels, 5-2. They win their 36th game of the season. White Sox over the Tigers, 2-1. The White Sox now 32-27 on the season. Today in Houston, the Brewers have a 2-0 lead over the Astros. That game in the bottom of the ninth. Jake Bowers gave Milwaukee the lead in the fourth inning.
8: Fly ball left field. Back at the wall and gone for Bowers. 2-0 Brewers on Bowers' ninth of the year.
0: That's the call on Brewers TV. Jacob Mizorowski continues to pitch great for Milwaukee. Seven shutout innings today with eight strikeouts. Top of the seventh inning, Rangers lead the Orioles 6-0. Top of the second inning, the A's over the Yankees 3-0. No score, D-backs and Mariners in the second. When we return, scores from National League Cities. 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

0: You're listening to the Cincinnati Children's Post Game Show. I'm Dave Arbuster. Reds over the Braves today, 6-4 the final score. Continuing with scores from National League cities, I should say. The Nationals over the Padres today, 4-2 the final score. Luis Garcia homered in the fourth to put Washington in front. James Wood then drove home two more runs in the fifth.
1: Canning to the belt. 1-1 to Wood. Swung on and drilled a deep right center field. Is it high enough? It is caught. Goodbye. Another laser beam over the right center field wall and a home run for James Wood.
0: And that's the call on Nationals Radio. The Pirates beat the Twins today in Pittsburgh. 9-3 the final score. Ryan O'Hearn homered for Pittsburgh in the second. And then Nick Gonzalez went deep with a man on in the third.
2: That ball's hit.
3: Way back. Nick Gonzalez has hit one out of here. I'm telling you.
0: And that's the call on Pirates TV. They are now 32-28 on the season. The Mets beat up on the Marlins today, 10-1 the final score. Juan Soto, a grand slam for New York in the sixth inning of that game. The Giants are beating the Rockies 4-1 in the bottom.

in Washington. Get ready for two big days of great live music in downtown Ligoti on the new Pavilion Stage. On Friday night, June 19th at the Ligoti Summerfest, we're proud to welcome country superstar Alex Miller from American Idol.

0: Saturday night, June 20th, they're back again by popular demand. 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

0: tried to hobble back to the base. You can tell he's trying to stay in this game, but he's going to come out.
1: De La Cruz announced that he left the game with right hamstring tightness. Terry Francona just said in postgame that he will be scanned tomorrow. I'm assuming that's MRI, and then we'll get some more information on him. I, at this point, I really doubt that he'll be in the lineup tomorrow, and who knows what moves the Reds may make at this point. Matt McClain went in the run for De La Cruz. Blade struck out, but Sal Stewart singled to center field, moving McClain to third base. Eugenio Suarez then hit a sac fly to right. McClain scored. Cincinnati's fourth run of the ballgame. Nick Lodolo came back out for the top of the sixth. Harris reached on an infield single. Then with one out, Albies singled, moving Harris to third base. Mauricio Dubon then walked to load the bases. Austin Riley got the Braves a run closer when he hit a sac fly to center field, scoring Harris. That made it 4-3, but Mateo then flew out to end the inning. Didier Fuentes came on to pitch the bottom of the sixth for Atlanta. Spencer Steer led off with a walk. Will Benson struck out. With P.J. Higgins at the plate, Steer moved to second base on a pass ball. Higgins then brought him home on this hit.
0: Pitch to Higgins, and he skies this one to right. Going back in a hurry, Acuna still going back. He leaps, can't get it. It bounces off the wall, then off of Acuna. He picks it up. Higgins into second base with a double. Here comes Steer around to score, and it's 5-3 Reds.
2: Well, that is a huge hit by P.J. Higgins. Ball hit right at the base of the wall over the head of Acuna Jr.
1: Nick Lodolo was still on the mound for the Reds in the top of the seventh. He got Ha-Sung Kim to pop out for out number one. Pinch hitter Eli White flew out to right field. He then walked Ronald Acuna, and that was the end of his afternoon. Brock Burke came on. He got the final out of the inning. Here's the pitching line today on Nick Lodolo. Six innings, six and two-thirds, five hits, three runs. Those were earned. Four walks, four strikeouts, a couple of home runs for Lodolo in this game. Dylan Dodd was on the mound for the Braves in the bottom of the seventh. He quickly got Blade and Stewart to both pop out, but Eugenio Suarez was next up, and he added a big insurance run for Cincinnati.
2: The pitch in the right center field. It is hit well. It's got some carry, and it is gone! A home run for Eugenio Suarez, his fourth of the year, and that will give the Reds a 6-3 lead. Boy, that ball just snuck over the wall in right center field.
1: Brock Burke pitched a 1-2-3 eighth for the Reds. Tony Santion came on to pitch the top of the ninth. With one out, he walked Dominic Smith and gave up a base hit to Mike Yastrzemski. Sandy Leon then flew out. Ronald Acuna then singled to right center, scoring Smith, making a 6-4 ball game, and that was it for Tony Santion. Sam Maul took over. He walked Michael Harris. That loaded the bases with two outs. That brought Matt Olson to the plate, and this is our change the outcome play of the game.
0: Maul to the plate, swinging a ground ball left side. Picking it up is Stewart. The throw in time to first, and that's it. Reds win it 6-4. They hang on to beat the Braves and avoid the sweep here at Great American Ballpark. It wasn't easy. It was definitely anxious at the end, but the Reds hold on and get it done. They beat the Braves. Final score 6-4.
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1: Reds over the Braves today, 6-4, the final score. You are listening to the Cincinnati Children's Post Game Show. I'm Dave Armbruster. Here are the totals from today's game for Cincinnati. 6 runs on 10 hits, no errors, 7 left on base. For Atlanta, 4 runs, 7 hits, 2 errors. They stranded 8. Lodolo, the winner, 2-1. Strider, the loser, 3-1. And Sam Mall saved number 1. And with that save, the Ohio Department of Public Safety would like to help a Southern Ohio family with a donation of a child car safety seat. The Ohio Department of Public Safety is proud to help your entire family travel safely by buckling up with a safety belt and a car seat every trip, every time. Home runs in this game: Acuna number 7 for Atlanta, Suarez number 4 for the Reds. 2 hours, 38 minutes. Pretty good crowd here in downtown Cincinnati, 31,084. With the victory, the Reds are now 30-28. They finished the month of May with a 10-17 record. The Braves 40-20 with the defeat. And that takes us to today's Toyota Tundra star of the game, and that has to go to Nick Lodolo. Against this team, boy, he pitched good. 6 2/3 innings, gave up those 3 runs on 5 hits. He was really good this afternoon and gave the Reds the length that they needed in this series. And for being named a Toyota Tundra star of the game, he'll receive a gift card from Richter and Phillips Jewelers, the official jeweler of the Cincinnati Reds, and your Cincinnati and Northern Kentucky Toyota dealers, and the powerful, fuel-efficient, built in the USA 2026 Tundra, official truck of the Cincinnati Reds. And let's head down to the clubhouse and hear from Nick Lodolo.
8: Yeah, absolutely. They're a good team. You know, last night, you know, keeping them to 4 or 5 runs was good enough on our part. I think pitching staff wise, we couldn't get some runs on the board offensively, but today was a big dub against a very good team.
9: You guys obviously had a tough month in May, up and down. Started down, got up a little bit. How do you feel about where the team is and where it's positioned right now, 2 months into the season?
8: You know, I think we're good. We've had some injuries and whatnot, so hopefully we can get on top of those and they don't impact us too much further. But, you know, we got guys coming back from a starting pitching standpoint. So if we can just kind of keep our head down and keep doing what we're doing and trust in the process, you know, it's going to be – we still got a lot of baseball to be played, but I like where we are right now.
10: Do you guys take a big kind of pause when Ellie leaves the game, because everybody knows how Ellie likes to play?
8: Yeah, absolutely. I mean, he's the heart and soul of this team. You know, when everyone thinks Reds right now, they're thinking Ellie De La Cruz. Hopefully it's nothing serious on that end. So, you know, we just got to hope and pray and see what happens. And regardless, just kind of keep showing up right now and trying to win ballgames.
11: You've kept your numbers up since you made your debut. Do you feel like you're in a pretty good spot now with a bunch of at-bats for you?
8: Yeah, I feel good right now. You know, there's going to be ups and downs throughout the course of the season, but can't really chase results. You know, I try to just win each pitch, you know, and show up and with a different mindset every day, and not try to get too far ahead of myself. So just trying to win each pitches and just kind of let it happen.
1: That's Red starter Nick Lodolo. Tomorrow, the Kansas City Royals are in town to begin a 3-game series, and the Reds send right-hander Chase Burns to the mound. He is 7-1 with a 1.96 ERA. We'll be on the air with the pregame show at 6:40. These games now starting a little bit later now that school's out. First pitch is scheduled for 7:10. And once again, the final score today, the Reds knock off the Braves 6-4. And good afternoon from Great American Ballpark.
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0: Luke Bryan, Country, and She Knows It. I'm Bosch. Riley Green is coming up next. So check this out. New research reveals that there's one thing Americans worry about more than dying. It's outliving their savings. According to a new survey, most people worry more about running out of money than they do about death. Gen X has the most economic anxiety, with 73% fearing for their finances over death, followed by millennials and then baby boomers at 59%. See, you got to keep contributing to your IRAs and 401ks, you know? And I am proud to say I contributed a whole $7 to mine on my last paycheck. I'm rocking it, baby.
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0: Here's your forecast from the ABK Flooring Weather Center. Tonight, mostly cloudy, a low of 62. Maybe an isolated shower tomorrow morning, otherwise partly sunny. Highs on Monday at 81. Sunny Tuesday, temperatures around 80. Sunny Wednesday, again around 80 degrees. Thursday, sunny with a high of 82. And sunny on Friday, highs will reach 85.
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0: 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The Grub Grooves and Brews concert is back. It's the first Friday in June. It's Friday, June 5th, featuring two great bands, Black Cat and the Bones, and Heartless, a tribute to the music of Heart. Music starts at 5:30. 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Discover Downtown's Farmers Market is back starting this Saturday from 9 a.m. to 1 p.m. Saturday, June 6th. 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The Farmers Market will be open every Saturday from June through August at the Commons in downtown Washington. West Boggs Park will host a kids fishing derby and car show on Saturday, June 6th, beginning at 10 a.m. Bring out your classic rides and bring the kiddos for a fun day fishing and enjoying great classic rides at West Boggs Park, Saturday, June 6th, for the kids fishing derby and car show. The Corning Irish Heritage Center will be hosting their Irish Heritage Festival on Saturday, June 6th at Corning. 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We are Daviess County. Here's your forecast from the ABK Flooring Weather Center. Tonight, mostly cloudy, a low of 62. Maybe an isolated shower tomorrow morning, otherwise partly sunny. Highs on Monday at 81. Sunny Tuesday, temperatures around 80. Sunny Wednesday, again around 80 degrees. Thursday, sunny with a high of 82. And sunny on Friday, highs will reach 85.
1: Humming along is perfectly acceptable at the General.

0: Lauren Delaney and Chase Matthew, all my exes. I'm Bosch hanging out with you today. So this great question on socials, women, what's a habit men have that they don't even realize is weird? Again, women, what's a habit men have that they don't even realize is weird? Here's some of the responses. 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You know something? I think these people were spying on me. 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Ouch.
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3: Premiering this week at the Indiana Theater, it's the highly anticipated release of Nate Bargatze's big screen debut, The Breadwinner. It's a funny one you're all gonna love. 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
7: News this hour from Town Hall, I'm Mary Rose. Secretary of State Marco Rubio is putting a spotlight on Cuba.
8: Cuba's in a lot of trouble because, unfortunately for them, it's run by a bunch of incompetent communists. And being communist is bad. Being an incompetent communist is like the worst.
7: And he says something needs to be done.
8: Hopefully there'll be a good outcome there for them. There needs to be. It's 90 miles from our shores. And having a failed state 90 miles from our shores is a threat to the national security of the United States.
7: Ethiopians are preparing to vote in an election that the ruling party is expected to win by a landslide.
9: Ethiopia has 50 million registered voters out of a population of 130 million. This election's main themes include national reconciliation and development. Voters will elect members of the House of Representatives, who will then vote for a prime minister. The incumbent prime minister's Prosperity Party is expected to maintain the majority of the House seats.
7: Correspondent Andrew Stewart. Police in Hawaii have charged a 36-year-old man with killing three people.
10: The Hawaii Police Department reports Jacob Daniel Baker has been jailed without bail and is scheduled to appear in court Monday. Police say Baker has been charged with counts of first and second degree murder. Authorities say Baker killed three men in their 60s and 70s. He was arrested after a search of Hawaii's Big Island. Residents of the island's rural Puna community say Baker had been living there in exchange for work, but recently had become threatening. John Scott reporting.
7: A meteor streaking across southern New England caused the sonic boom heard by millions Saturday afternoon. NASA confirmed a fireball passed over Massachusetts Saturday at about 75,000 miles per hour and released energy equivalent to roughly 300 tons of TNT when it broke apart. More on these stories at townhall.com.
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3: Here's your forecast from the ABK Flooring Weather Center. Tonight, mostly cloudy, a low of 62. Maybe an isolated shower tomorrow morning, otherwise partly sunny. Highs on Monday at 81. Sunny Tuesday, temperatures around 80. Sunny Wednesday, again around 80 degrees. Thursday, sunny with a high of 82. And sunny on Friday, highs will reach 85.
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0: Alexandra Kay was straight for the heart. That is a brand new track from her. Well, Bush's Baked Beans got some interesting flavors in a limited edition for the summer. There's dill pickle, there's apple pie, there's even a rocket pop flavored baked beans. These odd flavor pairings come at a time when people are eating more beans. Now, according to NPR, bean consumption goes up when economic uncertainty is at its highest.
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8: Here's your forecast from the ABK Flooring Weather Center. Tonight, mostly cloudy, a low of 62. Maybe an isolated shower tomorrow morning, otherwise partly sunny. Highs on Monday at 81. Sunny Tuesday, temperatures around 80. Sunny Wednesday, again around 80 degrees. Thursday, sunny with a high of 82. And sunny on Friday, highs will reach 85.
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0: At the General, we still don't understand why we can't take our dog into a restaurant.
1: She eats the same food we do. Actually, sometimes we make her a spot at the table.

0: John Party with Boots Off. That is his latest. Let's check some birthdays for the 31st of May. Famous folks like Andy Hurley, drummer of Fall Out Boy, is celebrating. So is Clint Eastwood, Brooke Shields, Colin Farrell. She played Lorraine McFly in Back to the Future, Leah Thompson. Eric Christian Olsen was Marty from NCIS Los Angeles. NFL legend Joe Namath is celebrating today. And if it's your special day, happy birthday. I hope all your birthday wishes come true this weekend.
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1: Here's your forecast from the ABK Flooring Weather Center. Tonight, mostly cloudy, a low of 62. Maybe an isolated shower tomorrow morning, otherwise partly sunny. Highs on Monday at 81. Sunny Tuesday, temperatures around 80. Sunny Wednesday, again around 80 degrees. Thursday, sunny with a high of 82. And sunny on Friday, highs will reach 85.
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0: It's a brand new song from Kane Brown called Woman. My name is John Glenn. Welcome to the weekend. Now, CMA Fest is next weekend in Nashville. Now, the Country Music Association did announce their televised special called CMA Fest will air Thursday, June 25th. 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

Luke Combs, in days like these, he's been playing stadiums recently on his tour, and he gets a huge crowd reaction when he shotguns beer on stage. Jelly Roll and Lainey Wilson, Ella Langley with Morgan Wallen after Chris Jansen.

0: Hello, Langley. Morgan Wallen. It's called I Can't Love You Anymore. My name is John Glenn. Thank you for joining me this weekend. Here's a fun fact to think about this weekend. More than 70 million Americans have some form of criminal record. Roughly the same number of Americans have a bachelor's or higher degree.
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6: Here's your forecast from the ABK Flooring Weather Center. Tonight, mostly cloudy, a low of 62. Maybe an isolated shower tomorrow morning, otherwise partly sunny. Highs on Monday at 81. Sunny Tuesday, temperatures around 80. Sunny Wednesday, again around 80 degrees. Thursday, sunny with a high of 82. And sunny on Friday, highs will reach 85.
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0: George Burge getting help from Luke Bryan. It's called Ride, Ride, Ride. Well, we're down to the final four teams in the NHL. The Stanley Cup Championship will be decided between the Las Vegas Golden Knights and the Carolina Hurricanes. Game one of the best of seven series starts Tuesday. In the NBA, it's down to the New York Knicks and the San Antonio Spurs. Their first game is Wednesday.
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0: Saturday night, June 20th, they're back again by popular demand. The Extreme AC/DC tribute, Dirty Deeds USA. 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
0: Here's your forecast from the ABK Flooring Weather Center. Tonight, mostly cloudy, a low of 62. Maybe an isolated shower tomorrow morning, otherwise partly sunny. Highs on Monday at 81. Sunny Tuesday, temperatures around 80. Sunny Wednesday, again around 80 degrees. Thursday, sunny with a high of 82. And sunny on Friday, highs will reach 85.
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